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Ashley, young mom, she's married, she's got a toddler, and she took that call. It was from the foster care system, and they said that her 10-year-old little brother didn't have a place to go. It was a quick conversation between Ash and her husband about her little brother, Evan, and they welcomed him into the household, even though they didn't have the parental skills for a 10-year-old. And then they finalized it by adopting Evan. So now he'll always feel secure with family. Well, by now it's been a few years, and on Evan's 16th birthday, which was also the anniversary of the adoption, they got him a pickup truck, gave him the keys. Now, Evan, for the first time ever, has the keys to his future.

Stay up to date on area events in the community news section at centralmoinfo.com. 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

0: don't know. I just worry about my mom and her health. I check in on her all the time. I mean, we're like that with our parents, right? Darla, your mom had a mom miracle?
1: Yeah. So my mom was sleeping. She woke up in the middle of the night, was having an excruciating headache, wasn't sure what was going on. She knew something wasn't right, but yet she couldn't wake up my dad to get help. She's not sure. She either fell back asleep or passed out. We're really not sure, but hours went by. And when she woke up, she was having all the symptoms of a stroke. The left side of her face was drooping. Oh, she was slurring. Yeah. Took her to the doctor, did a CT scan, did an MRI. They're talking things like, you know, stroke, and we need to see the damage and things like that. A couple days go by, and they wanted to do another MRI with some contrast. Then they sent her back and went and did an EEG. The doctor looked at her and says, I don't even know why you're here. There is absolutely no evidence left of any kind of stroke. Well, Mom, what is the doctor's explanation? She goes, I don't know, but they said I'm remarkable.
0: How does your mom feel about it now?
1: So calm about it. It's like, well, it was there, now it's not. God says I'm healed, so here we go. I'm like, right on, Mom. Thanks for setting the example of faith.
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0: Graduation, mom with a graduate. Darla, you're seeing signs coming up around your neighborhood and something going on?
1: Yeah, there's an anonymous guy that's going around. Well, we think he's a guy. It's a mystery. But going around, and he's putting congratulatory cards on people's doorsteps. He's looking for the senior signs, and he's putting cards on with money in them.
0: Wow.
1: Yeah, it's so cool.
0: Did your daughter get a card?
1: My daughter did not get a card, but I have friends that have had kids get the card.
0: Well, keep that sign up there. Mom will be out in front waving the sign going, hey!
1: SOS, help me out.
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1: The story behind the song, Breathe On It.
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3: All throughout scripture, we see the breath of God representing the Spirit of God. This is symbolizing the Holy Spirit empowerment of God in our lives. And this song is a prayer that God's Spirit would breathe on everything that we do, on our businesses, on our dreams, on our families, on our brokenness, so that we can experience the life-changing power of His presence.
2: Breathe.

0: Yeah, this might be the most powerful act of forgiveness story you've ever heard. I mean, it is totally a level up.
1: Dan and Lynn Wagner, this sweet couple, she said, "Can I share our story of forgiveness with you?" She said, "We were on our way home from serving at the altar at the Luis Palau Beach Fest rally. We never made it home. We were in our family minivan. We were buckled up, and a woman named Lisa, who was both drunk and high on meth, plowed her Suburban into our vehicle," and she said, "instantly, both of our daughters were killed." Dan, he talks about the fact that he was concussed. He had amnesia short term. His best friend had to keep telling him both of his daughters were dead. And what I love about their story is they were so real. They said, "Hey, first, we blew up Christmas that year. We just blew it up, you know, feelings. But over time, it took about 7 years. God spoke to Dan and Lynn."
0: You're going to have a hard time believing what God asked them to do. And they did it. And you'll hear it as soon as we return with the rest of the story.
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0: In case you missed the first part and just joined us, Dan and Lynn, they were on their way home with their daughters from a big Christian festival that they were serving at.
1: And a woman named Lisa, who was both drunk and high on meth, plowed her Suburban into our vehicle. And she said, instantly, both of our daughters were killed.
0: He canceled Christmas, and it took about 7 years. Then what happened?
1: God spoke to Dan and Lynn that they needed to forgive the driver of the vehicle, Lisa, who was serving in state penitentiary. They asked for permission to meet with Lisa. The judge allows it, but there's an armed guard there, because is this going to be an act of violence? What's going to happen? They walk up to Lisa, and they say, Lisa, through Jesus Christ and Jesus Christ alone, we want you to know we forgive you for killing our daughters. And through Jesus Christ and Jesus Christ alone, we'd kind of like to have a surrogate daughter. Would you like to be our surrogate daughter? Because we don't have any anymore. Lisa had come to Christ in prison. Here's where it all comes back to. Dan told me himself, I'm not living for the 80 or so years on earth. He said, I know I will see my daughters again because of the power of the resurrection. So I can forgive now and I can live my life as well as I can. Now, do the feelings still come? Absolutely. But every time I want to think about forgiveness, they didn't feel like it. And it took time. So that's okay. If someone right now isn't ready, you've got to just wait and the Holy Spirit will lead you to that point.

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0: Oh man, they're here for the World Cup, but you know, I never get tired of my family being complimented. That's you and me and all of us together. Americans, this is what they're saying about us, why they admire us.
1: I noticed something today that America do, and it told me why America is one of the most beautiful countries on earth. So, I was in the airport waiting to catch my flight. And as you know, when you catch a flight, you're assigned a group. And that is when you line up to get on the plane. I didn't know that in America, they let military personnel on first. How respectful and amazing is that? I heard it on the tannoy. I was like, that's incredible. And in my head, I was like, rightly so. That makes so much sense. Why isn't everybody doing this? Sometimes it's the small things that really make the difference. And when I heard that, that military personnel get to go on the flight first every time, that is why America is a beautiful country. Well done, America.
0: Yay, us. Good job.
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0: What for you, Eric?
1: What does it for me is getting little notes in my lunch, either whether it's going to school or going to work, when my mom will just write a little note on my napkin whenever I open up and see that. Just makes me smile and just really just excited to see that.
0: Just that warm moment when you know you're loved.
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3: Psalm 63 talks about God's love being better than life. And that is so true. When I think of the goodness of Jesus and all that he has done for me, I can't help but praise God. And this song, Worthy of It All, just puts it all in perspective. He's worthy of all of our praise, all of our strength. The Bible instructs us to love him with all of our heart, soul, and mind. Why? Because he deserves nothing less. He is worthy of it all.

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1: I've got so much to be thankful for.

0: He has served, so he knows firsthand, Nick Freitas, on why we honor men and women in uniform.
1: I one time was accidentally explaining something to my son in front of my wife, and I was explaining how whenever you go on a mission, you analyze how many casualties that you can take in order to accomplish that mission, how many of your guys you can lose to get the guy you're going after. And my wife kind of stopped and looked up from what she was doing. She goes, "You had a certain number of your guys you were willing to lose to accomplish the mission." And I said, "Yeah, that's the job. The mission is never bringing everyone home alive. That is something you would like to do. That is something that you plan to do. But ultimately, we put on the uniform to accomplish the mission, to make sure that we can continue to live in a country where men and women can breathe free. And there's a price to be paid for that. And the reason why we honor men and women in uniform is because they've agreed to pay it."
0: Amazing. Nick, thank you for serving, and thank you for teaching children why we honor.

0: Well, Danny Connor, she's a zoologist. She put a microphone up in front of a seven-week-old baby red squirrel eating sunflower seeds, and this is what it sounds like in squirrel land. See, you had no idea you needed this.
1: You know, if you're going to invest in going to college, maybe it's for an undergraduate degree or master's or doctorate or whatever, shouldn't you get more than just a degree? 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

0: Well, I think this is one of the most exciting biblical passages, and we need to pay attention to it. It comes from 2 Peter 3:8. I'll just read it to you. But do not overlook this one fact, beloved, that's you and me, that with the Lord, one day is as 1,000 years, and 1,000 years as one day. Now, you're going to break that down for us?
1: What is it we're not to forget? A day with the Lord's 1,000 years, and 1,000 years is a day. Now, in my Bible reading this morning, Exodus 19, God said to Moses, tell them to go wash their clothes, because after 2 days, I'm coming down on the mountain. So you see this. Remember Jesus said, I cast out demons today and tomorrow, and the third day I'm perfected. So there's a lot in Scripture about 2 days. Okay, that's 2,000 years. We know for sure that Jesus was crucified 32 or 33 AD. Yeah. Now, there is the ancient Jewish calendar. There is the modern day Jewish calendar. There is the Gregorian calendar. I'm not going to take the time to explain all of that, but I'm going to tell you this. We're 2 days after his crucifixion.
0: Yeah, we're closer today than we were yesterday. Jesus said, as you see all of these things begin to happen, look up, for your redemption draweth nigh. We're seeing a lot of those things.
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1: The story behind the song, I'm Yours. Here's Blanca.
2: When I was walking through one of the hardest seasons of my life, I found myself stuck in survival mode. In the middle of all of that, I started declaring these words over myself, and they were, I'm safe, I'm loved, I'm more than enough, I'm worthy because I'm His. Those daily declarations became the foundation for this song, and it's more than just lyrics. A reminder that no matter what you're walking through, you are loved, you're chosen, you're enough because you're His.

0: remember when you were a kid and you had that bike rack and you skinned your knee and you went home, mom was there and she wanted to attend to you? This is Tim Hawkins with that moment.
1: And that wasn't the worst part. Remember going home, your mom would spray Bactine all over your body? Remember scraping up your knee, roll up your pants, fight on price and slice some Bactine on your leg, bro, blah, blah, it's gonna be better. I don't want you getting gangrene. Come here, let me see your leg, okay. Shh. What was that? That means it's working. That means it's penetrating and killing all that gunk. Stop screaming and thank me. You should thank me for that.
2: Hey, this is Brant. 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How about this? 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It is amazing work, and it's just growing and growing. 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
1: The story behind the song, Alleluia. 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
2: I didn't wake up today by accident. 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
3: I came to praise. 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

Start your day with Kevin and Taylor in the morning. It's the Dave Ramsey Show from 1 till 4. Doug and Jamie will take you home afternoon drive. And it's Penny keeping the faith evenings on Glory 97.

0: This is so interesting because somebody like you or me invited him to have a relationship with Jesus, and Jesus knocked the door down. He's a British guy. He says he was not brought up as a Christian.
1: I wasn't brought up as a Christian. When I was at college in London and I met a Christian, he told me about Jesus. On the night, in fact, he showed me in the last book of the Bible, Revelation chapter 3, verse 20, where it has a picture of Jesus knocking on the door of a house. It's saying, knocking, and if you hear the knock, open the door, let Jesus in. So he read this to me, and he said, have you heard Jesus knocking on your door? So I said, I think so. He said, well, have you opened the door? I said, well, where's the door? I don't know where the door is. He said, don't worry about it. Just ask Jesus to break the door down. 9th of February, 10 o'clock. I said, Jesus, I think you're knocking on my door. If you are knocking on my door, could you break the door down? And that was my prayer. That was my commitment prayer. As I said that, the light came on. In my mind, something just switched on, and my heart was like really warm. As I mean, I didn't know what it was. My mother said to me that I was brainwashed. And I said, Mum, my brain has been washed. If you only knew, Mum, what was in my brain, you'd be pleased it got washed.
0: Revelation 3:20, behold, I stand at the door and knock. If anyone hears my voice and opens the door, I will come into him and eat with him and he with me. Is he knocking on your door? Do you know somebody who Jesus may be knocking on their door and they don't know what it is?

0: mind.
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0: At the beginning of a work week, it's good to review the little things you love. What for you, Sheila?
1: The little things I love are when my kids just come up and put their arms around me for no reason at all and say, Mommy, I love you and you're beautiful. It's one of those that just kind of makes your heart go, oh, okay, all those other things are worth it.
0: All right, kids, you know you've got the power to make Mom feel like that.
1: Makes the whole day.
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0: She is just a young, attractive woman, mother of a four-year-old, and she's dressing her daughter. I mean, she just does the normal stuff every single day. The only difference is she has no arms. So what she does is she has to sit down, go through her routine, and it's just normal for them. Well, her toes are so dexterous. She can help dress her daughter, get her hair combed, do all of this. And then they go out to get in the car to get her off to school. And mom gets behind the wheel and she can drive extraordinarily well with her feet. It's amazing. The indomitable spirit that God has given us all. And the message, I think, to us all is if she can do that, think of what we can do.
1: Hi, I'm Carson Evans. 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

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It's amazing. It's got that kind of quality to it. It's 80,000 people in a soccer stadium, and they're all praising the Lord.

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1: The story behind the song, Why Should I Worry? Here's Carly Ann Taylor.
2: I wrote this in a season where anxiety felt super loud and my future felt even more unclear. The world constantly tells us to worry about everything, but when we call on the name of the Lord, He brings peace, direction, and security. Hey, my friend, He knows you and He sees you. He has good plans for you because that's just who He is. So why should we worry? Let this be our anthem today.
3: Why?

0: Hey, play along, see if you've got the answer. This is from Austin Groff Shorts.
1: What's the most used phrase by Paul in the New Testament?
2: Greet your brother with a holy kiss?
1: No.
3: Paul, apostle of Jesus Christ?
1: No, not from the intros.
4: Is it do not be afraid?
1: That is most used phrase in the whole Bible.
5: More than one word?
1: Yeah, it's two.
5: I was gonna say like greetings. Like you know how you
1: greetings?
5: Is that up there?
1: No, that's not it. It's two words. Probably tell me your favorite Bible verse that's in it.
5: Walk in the spirit and you will not gratify the desires of the flesh?
1: No.
5: Lord Jesus?
1: No. Good guess. Jesus is Lord.
2: I feel like I should know this.
1: Yeah, you should. Are you NIV?
2: I am NIV. This isn't my Bible, though.
1: That makes sense. There's no dust on it.
2: Raised Christ. No.
5: Jesus saves?
1: Not Jesus saves. He does. Amen.
6: There's therefore now. No.
1: It's two words.
6: Therefore.
1: No. Romans 8:1 is a great verse, though. Go read it.
6: Can I phone a friend?
1: Yeah.
6: Fear not?
1: That's a good guess. It's two words, not fear not. Do you have any ideas?
7: In Christ.
1: Bang! In Christ!

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0: That precious memory you'll remember forever and ever. What was it for you, Beth?
1: We would rent a trailer and pull it behind. And this one memory, we were leaving work and then going up into Canada to go to Jasper, British Columbia.
0: Yeah.
1: Well, we didn't get there that night, but during the night, we couldn't get to the campsite in time. So Dad found a dirt road, and we parked at the very end of this dirt road. Well, come morning, we found that we were at a garbage dump.
0: Oh, the scenery.
1: Well, the best thing was, there were three very young black bears feeding in this garbage dump. Dad got off a couple pictures, and I still have those pictures to this day.
0: I can see how that would be a forever memory.
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0: Hey, thanks to Vance Murphy for sharing this story. It's a moment of faith. I mean, when you don't have any, you are broken. You don't know what to do. And you're just, it's that moment that God may step in. Listen to what happened.
1: There was moments where we didn't have food. And my wife tells me, if you don't come home with something, don't bother coming back. And I'm like, all right, bet. I go outside and I'm telling God, okay, Lord, you heard what she said. We cannot come home with nothing. So I need you to step in and do something. Go to the grocery store. I didn't have not a penny in my pocket, but I went out in faith. I went to the grocery store. There was nobody parked in the parking lot. And I'm sitting there and I'm like, I'm here. Why? I know I don't got no money. I know I have no business being here. I might as well just take myself and just never come back. But something told me, just stay, just wait on me. And when I got there, this old lady, I mean, I don't even know where she showed up, honestly. To this day, I still think that she was an angel. Knocked on my window. She says, I did grocery shopping and I had a shopping cart full of groceries, but I got everything I needed. But, you know, I don't want to go back in there and return everything. So do you want it? First, I had to take a quick look. I was like, is nobody trying to mug me? Is this not a setup? You know, she's like, no. Whatever you want, take it. And I look. And everything that we like, I'm talking down to the box of cereal. And my son was just like maybe 3-4 months old. So that was even stuff for him. And I'm like, and then when I look back to thank the lady, gone. And at that moment, that's when I realized my faith and my trust in God is different. At that moment, I said, okay, God, my obedience in you is different.
0: And what made it different? Maybe taking that step of faith, even though it didn't make earthly sense.
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1: The story behind the song, Perfectly. Here's Micah Tyler.
2: I would be perfect if it wasn't for the million things that I never can seem to get right.
3: I want to be perfect. I look around at the people next to me. I look on social media and over again, I see this perfect picture of someone's life. And I think to myself, God, when other people are brave, all I see is fear in my life. And then I remember that it's God's perfect love that casts out that fear. I feel like every time that I make a turn, it is heading down another broken road when I remember that God has a perfect plan for my life. When we throw up our hands and we confess the places that we fall short, that's when God's perfect love shows up and loves us perfectly.

0: rectangles and squares and shapes that comes down and you have to fit them at the bottom. Tetris, you know the game. 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
6: Psalm 63 talks about God's love being better than life. And that is so true. When I think of the goodness of Jesus and all that he has done for me, I can't help but praise God. And this song, Worthy of It All, just puts it all in perspective. He's worthy of all of our praise, all of our strength. 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Why? 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

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Hey, I'm Heather. I'm glad you're here. And it's actually deeply freeing when you let God be in control of those things you can't control. Letting go of those things. 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

0: There's times when someone in your life is going through a crisis and you want to help, but you don't know how. Hey, I'm Heather. I'm glad you're here. And you might say, let me know what you need. I have found in my own life and in people that I know that when you say that, it's actually overwhelming. I know it doesn't intend to be that way, but it is, because I don't always know what they need. So some things that you can do is say, hey, I'm going to go get groceries. Can I pick you up anything? Hey, I'm going to Venmo you some money for dinner this week. Can I just come and sit with you? We don't have to talk. We don't have to do anything. I just want to be with you.
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3: All throughout Scripture, we see the breath of God representing the Spirit of God. This is symbolizing the Holy Spirit empowerment of God in our lives. And this song is a prayer that God's Spirit would breathe on everything that we do, on our businesses, on our dreams, on our families, on our brokenness, so that we can experience the life-changing power of His presence.

0: it says in God's word that he knit you together in your mother's womb. He knows you. Hey, I'm Heather. I'm glad you're here. God wants you to become who he created you to be. Now, I think for me, that looks like striving to be something that I think other people want me to be. What if I really sit with God and asked him, what do you want me to do? How can I move towards being more of who you created me to be?
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Sometimes your choices, they produce an unexpected byproduct. Hey, I'm Heather. Thanks for being here. I refuse to buy or, you know, rent another streaming service to watch the World Cup in English. We don't get over-the-air TV. So there is a streaming service that we already have that is broadcasting World Cup in Spanish. So I've been watching it in Spanish because, well, I'm just, you know, kind of tough that way. And I'm learning Spanish. Now, okay, I probably could not have a conversation, but I'm definitely picking up a few words. And I think that's cool.

Uplifting music and a smile or two. 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

0: even light. It says in God's word that he knit you together in your mother's womb. He knows you. Hey, I'm Heather. I'm glad you're here. God wants you to become who he created you to be. Now, I think for me, that looks like striving to be something that I think other people want me to be. What if I really sit with God and asked him, what do you want me to do? How can I move towards being more of who you created me to be?
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1: 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Here's C.C. Winans.
2: Psalm 63 talks about God's love being better than life. And that is so true. When I think of the goodness of Jesus and all that he has done for me, I can't help but praise God. And this song, Worthy of It All, just puts it all in perspective. He's worthy of all of our praise, all of our strength. The Bible instructs us to love him with all of our heart, soul, and mind. Why? Because he deserves nothing less. He is worthy of it all.

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2: Sometimes your choices, they produce an unexpected byproduct. Hey, I'm Heather. Thanks for being here. I refuse to buy or, you know, rent another streaming service to watch the World Cup in English. 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So there is a streaming service that we already have that is broadcasting World Cup in Spanish. So I've been watching it in Spanish because, well, I'm just, you know, kind of tough that way. And I'm learning Spanish. Now, okay, I probably could not have a conversation, but I'm definitely picking up a few words. And I think that's cool.
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1: You might have someone in your life that runs a little late. I do too. Hey, I'm Heather. Thanks for being here. I read this and I thought maybe this is true. You know, maybe they run on washing machine minutes. Because, you know, the washing machine will say, oh, you've got like 10 minutes left. And so you look at the clock and you go back in and there's still like 3 minutes left. And you're like, wait, that's not correct time. That's right.
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1: I've got so much to be thankful for. Look.

There are things that teach you just how patient God is. Hey, I'm Heather. Thanks for being here. I tend to be an overreactor, especially when it comes to feedback that I get from people. I tend to think that it's always criticism. God is just starting to get me to understand how that's not true. That sometimes people are just giving feedback, that it's not criticism, that they're not coming down on me, that I don't feel bad about myself. I'm 52 years old. He has been working on that for a very long time.

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0: You might have heard the saying, don't shoo the messenger. God continues to remind me of that. Hey, I'm Heather. If we haven't met, I'm so glad you've joined me. I had a blood draw that I needed to do this week, and I went to the lab that I always go to, and it was by appointment only. Didn't know that, so it kind of, I had to readjust like my whole day. And when I did finally get an appointment and I went back in, I thought, well, I'm going to say something to, not to complain necessarily, but just to make conversation to the young woman who was drawing my blood. I thought, no. First of all, she probably hears that 1,000 times a day. She doesn't need to hear it from me. And second, she probably had nothing to do with it. I mean, absolutely nothing. So why talk to her about it?
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1: The story behind the song, Alleluia. Here's Chris from Elevation Worship.
2: I didn't wake up today by accident. I've been gifted another day by God, and I get to choose what to do with it. And this song shouts, I came to praise. That's why I woke up today.
3: I came to praise. That's why I woke up today.
2: So no matter what I'm walking through, God is worthy. No matter how I'm feeling, He's still faithful, and He deserves my praise.

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1: It's a really good thing to honor your progress. Hey, I'm Heather. Thanks for joining me. I have been working out consistently since January, lifting weights, and I haven't seen a ton of change. That's okay. Nobody's noticed, which is obviously what you usually want. But I have made progress. I am doing heavier weights and more like reps on those heavier weights. I can do more push-ups now than I could when I was, you know, back in January. There is progress happening, and that is something I need to honor.
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1: The story behind the song, I'm Yours. Here's Blanca.
2: When I was walking through one of the hardest seasons of my life, I found myself stuck in survival mode. In the middle of all of that, I started declaring these words over myself, and they were, I'm safe, I'm loved, I'm more than enough, I'm worthy because I'm His. Those daily declarations became the foundation for this song, and it's more than just lyrics. A reminder that no matter what you're walking through, you are loved, you're chosen, you're enough because you're His.

0: There comes a point in your life where you start to think about legacy. Hi, I'm Heather. Thanks for being here. Now, I am not by any means old. I'm 52, but I'm definitely in that season of life where my kids are all grown and we don't have anybody married yet or any grandkids. But it starts me to think about some of the women in my life and the legacy. When I was in college, my grandma on my mom's side would send me, or on my dad's side, would send me a letter. It would have a $7 check in it, and it was once a month, and that was for the seven fruits of the Spirit. And she would share encouraging words and scripture. Now, to be honest, at the time in my 20s, that $7 meant a lot more to me than that letter did. But I kept the letters. And now looking back at those, what an incredible legacy she left me.
1: 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And that's MediShare. 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
1: 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Oh.

Amen. There's going to be days where you get frustrated. Everybody does. Hey, I'm Heather. I'm glad you're here. I was frustrated the other day. Just got overwhelmed. I'm learning some new things, and it's challenging. And so I vented to a friend. Now, this was not to bash anybody in my life. This was just to say, I need to get some of this off my chest. And I'm an external processor, so the way that I processed it was really good, because then I was like, oh, wait, I could have handled that differently. I could have responded differently to that. Yeah.

0: There are things that you do that you're like, this doesn't make sense, but you keep doing it. Hey, I'm Heather. I'm glad you're here. I talk to animals that are running across the road. I shared a couple weeks ago that there were some geese and babies. They were crossing the road. I was going the opposite direction and I was telling them, run, go. Well, the same thing happened with a deer recently. It was like 3 o'clock in the afternoon. I was driving back from an appointment and a deer just comes racing across the road. So I slow down and I'm talking to it. I'm like, now you stay there. Don't you go. Out of the corner of my eye, I see a baby barely walking across the road. I'm like, oh, babe. And I'm talking to the baby as if the baby can hear me. And if the baby could hear me, which he can't because I'm in my car, as if he could understand me. Yeah.
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0: There are some things in this life that are totally out of your control. Hey, I'm Heather. I'm glad you're here. I drive a mid-size SUV. It's a Toyota Highlander. I was on the highway the other day and a big truck, not like a semi, but a big, you know, like passenger truck was right behind me. And in that moment, I started to get frustrated and I wanted to overreact. And then I was like, you know what? I get to choose how I respond to this situation. So I was going over the speed limit. Just going to be honest about that. This person was still right on my bumper. And I just passed the car I was passing and got over and let that person go with no overreaction. That's huge for me.
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Start your day with Kevin and Taylor in the morning. It's the Dave Ramsey Show from 1 till 4. Doug and Jamie will take you home afternoon drive. And it's Penny keeping the faith evenings on Glory 97.

0: Hey, I'm Heather. I'm so glad you're here. You know, done is better than perfect. And if you're like me and you're a people pleaser, you're a perfectionist, sometimes that is way foreign concept. For me, sometimes just doing something, getting something done is so much better than everything being perfect.
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1: The story behind the song, Why Should I Worry? 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
2: I wrote this in a season where anxiety felt super loud and my future felt even more unclear. The world constantly tells us to worry about everything, but when we call on the name of the Lord, He brings peace, direction, and security. Hey, my friend, He knows you and He sees you. He has good plans for you because that's just who He is. So why should we worry? Let this be our anthem today. Why?

0: You may be in a waiting period. 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Hey, I'm Heather. I'm glad you're here. Know that God's delays are not always denials. I'm learning that I don't see the big picture, that I don't know everything, and that God's timing is perfect. So even though I'm like, come on, God, what are we doing? Move. He's like, Heather, I know better than you. I see everything, and I know the perfect time.
1: I've never seen a morning the sun forgot to rise, in every single detail, you're faithful every time.

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0: Jobber.
1: Expectations. I think when you go into particular situations, it can be really helpful to adjust them. I'm glad you're here. Hi, I'm Heather. Just going into situations knowing that you're probably not going to be the center of attention, which is not a bad thing all the time. But there are times you go into situations and you think, okay, I haven't seen these people in a while. They're probably going to ask me some stuff. And what if they don't? That's really disappointing. But I'm going into a situation in the next couple days where I'm going to not be the center of attention, and that's an okay thing. But I need to lower my expectations. I need to say, okay, they're probably not going to ask me much about me, and that's okay.
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1: The story behind the song, Worthy of It All. Here's C.C. Winans.
2: Psalm 63 talks about God's love being better than life. And that is so true. When I think of the goodness of Jesus and all that he has done for me, I can't help but praise God. And this song, Worthy of It All, just puts it all in perspective. He's worthy of all of our praise, all of our strength. The Bible instructs us to love him with all of our heart, soul, and mind. Why? 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He is worthy of it all.

0: There are times when those household chores, you forget about them. And then something happens. Hey, Mother. Oh, thanks for being here. I was going to make a take and bake pizza, you know, one of those pizzas that's pre-made. You just put it in the oven. My husband and I were talking the other night, and all of a sudden I look and there's like smoke billowing out of the stove. And I'm like, oh, crud. And so I open it up. Of course, more smoke comes out. Something got dripped on the bottom of the oven, and it was smoking. We opened up doors and windows, and I was like, man, I hope people walking by don't call the fire department, because there was smoke billowing out of our windows.
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0: It's funny how someone mentioning something just randomly can bring you back to a childhood memory. Hey, I'm Heather. I'm glad you joined me. I have a friend who is the same age as me, and she was telling me about some of her friends from high school who were baton twirlers. And that took me right back to like 10-year-old Heather in elementary school. There was a lady who taught baton twirling after school, and I took the lessons. I marched in the parade with the music. But one of my favorite things to do was to go out in the front yard with this big front yard that was mostly flat, and just make up baton twirling routines to songs in my head.
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0: if your kids are older, or maybe they're even grown and out of the house, do you still have mementos from their childhood?
1: We have a memory box for our son, Quinn.
0: Okay.
1: Yes. And we just haven't passed it on to him yet. Oh, it's got baby stuff, you know, his first outfit. I've got a few, like his special little lovey that he has. But I kind of feel like he may not be ready to appreciate it until he has, like,
0: a baby, maybe. I got you. So you intend to hand that over to him at some point.
1: Yes.
0: Okay. See, I think that's where we've gone wrong.
1: Oh.
0: My wife has box after box of mementos from my kids' childhood. They're grown. They're on their own.
1: Okay.
0: My youngest is expecting a baby of her own very soon.
1: Yes.
0: And we have these boxes. And for the life of me, I can't convince anybody else in my family that we need to get rid of those. Now, from the kids' point of view, it makes perfect sense. You know, you don't want to get rid of stuff like that. It's not causing you any problem. It's not cluttering up your house.
1: Well, yeah, when you don't have to pay for a storage warehouse and you can just let it sit in mom and dad's attic, that's perfect.
0: And my wife, you couldn't pry these away from her.
1: It's
0: games that the kids used to have. There's some clothes that the kids used to have. And you know, well, our grandbaby will have those someday. We'll wear this. No, she won't.
2: My attic has become one big storage unit.
1: Actually, this is great because we live in a real small place.
0: Mm-hmm.
1: Sure. We would prefer to have a warehouse. Maybe we could
0: bring it on over.
1: Is that okay?
0: just bring it on over. Load up the truck.
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5: 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That's #250, say Mike Rowe. And happy birthday to us.
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0: Did you know that there's something called the I don't know prayer?
1: I don't know.
0: There is.
1: Good.
0: Yes, there is. I saw this recently. I was reading this. I was talking about how that sometimes we feel this way, and I can't tell you how many times I felt the I don't know. But this is what you pray something like this, like, I don't know, Lord, where to go from here. I don't know what's happening. I don't know how to process this. I don't know what to do with my emotions. I don't know how to handle the situation. And then with whatever little grain of faith that you have, you say, but you know, and then you leave it right there. And God most certainly will hear your prayer.
1: I love that. I don't know how to help the person in my life who's hurting so much, but you know. Mm-hmm. I don't know how to heal my marriage, but you know. So many situations you could pray that prayer in.
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0: don't know what kind of week you've had. Maybe it's been a stressful week. If you're feeling that stress today, I want to just share something that helps me. We had a relative visit China a few years ago. Apparently in China, there is a 50-lane highway.
1: Whoa.
0: 50 lanes.
1: All going in one direction, or is it?
0: Not sure.
1: Okay.
0: Not sure. It could be 25 in one way, 25. Okay. Yeah, regardless.
1: Still, yes.
0: That's a lot of cars, right?
1: Yes.
0: And the thing about it is that road, that highway merges into just four lanes at some point.
1: Oh, it all bottlenecks together. Yeah.
0: Sometimes when I've had a stressful day, I just think about that intersection and just knowing I'm not there.
1: Uh-huh.
0: It gives me some peace.
1: Yeah.
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0: Yesterday, spent 45 minutes on the treadmill.
1: That's impressive.
0: Oh, thanks. Thanks. Wow. No. And today, my goal is to turn it on.
1: Is that, yeah. Clear all those takeout containers off and actually use it. Yeah. That's a good goal.

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0: Something to build on. You know, a little faith says God may do it. A bigger faith says God can do it. But a deeper faith says whatever happens, God does what is best.
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1: The story behind the song, Worthy of It All. Here's C.C. Winans.
2: Psalm 63 talks about God's love being better than life. And that is so true. When I think of the goodness of Jesus and all that he has done for me, I can't help but praise God. And this song, Worthy of It All, just puts it all in perspective. He's worthy of all of our praise, all of our strength. The Bible instructs us to love him with all of our heart, soul, and mind. Why? Because he deserves nothing less. He is worthy of it all.

0: of truth. Casting Crowns, voice of truth.
1: Why is it that the thing that first attracts us to another person can also possibly become things that eventually annoy us? I'll give you an example. My wife, heart as big as Texas. Soft heart, a lot of compassion. I love that about her. But at the same time, it can be a liability. And here's what happened. Walking in the park, she hears, meow.
2: Oh, yes. It's amazing how a small sound can sound so loud.
1: It was so faint.
2: Yeah.
1: I didn't even hear it.
2: Yeah.
1: And she's like, stops, and her radar is up. And she looks and looks until she finally finds a little baby kitten all alone in the woods.
2: Just as suspected, it was a distress call. Yes.
1: Well, if you could speak the language, you would have heard, Tammy, Tammy.
2: Yeah,
1: yeah. And, you know, my wife is drawn like a magnet to animals in need.
2: How could you walk by a sound like that?
1: Well, she just didn't walk by it.
2: Yeah,
1: Yeah. It's currently in our house, being bottle fed.
2: Yeah,
1: it's too young for an animal shelter to take it, and so Tammy says, "Just 2 weeks, just
2: sure.
1: 2 weeks."
2: Uh huh.
1: She got up this morning at 3 a.m. to give it its 3 a.m. feeding.
2: Oh,
1: I was like, "There's no way."
2: Yeah, that cat's not going anywhere.
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0: our son, Quinn, he's in the military. He's in the Army.
1: I'm really proud of him, by the way.
0: Oh, thank you. We are too.
1: Love that commitment.
0: But boy, if you have loved somebody that's in the military, you know, there's that beginning time that is really hard. This is a girl who she's through boot camp. Now she's visiting back home with her granny. Her granny is reading a letter that was written to her from her granddaughter during boot camp.
2: Dear Granny, I hate it. I've never been so sad and depressed in my life.
3: Oh, Mommy.
2: I can't do it. I cry every day. I want to give up. 24/7, my back hurts. Please find a way to get me out. There's got to be something. I can't make it. It's only day three.
3: Oh.
2: And it's so bad.
3: Day three.
2: My drill sergeant singles me out. It's so discouraging. Please help me. I'll go to college. I'll do anything to get out. I cry every day. I just can't do it. It's the worst thing I've ever done.
3: Oh, I'll go to college. I'll do anything.
1: Look, I can tell you from my memories of boot camp that the first is the worst part. It does get better.
0: Yeah.
1: And that idea that the drill sergeant is singling you out.
0: Uh-huh.
1: Everybody thinks that. In my experience, drill sergeants are equal opportunity offenders.
0: Yeah.
4: You know, if you're going to invest in going to college, maybe it's for an undergraduate degree or a master's or doctorate or whatever, shouldn't you get more than just a degree? 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College should deliver more. 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Created for more is actually their motto. That's the way they do things, top down. They have a great choice of programs, degree areas, too. You can get a degree in mechanical engineering or athletic administration if you want to be an athletic director, or education. They're great at special education.

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1: The story behind the song, I'm Yours. Here's Blanca.
2: When I was walking through one of the hardest seasons of my life, I found myself stuck in survival mode. In the middle of all of that, I started declaring these words over myself. And they were, I'm safe, I'm loved, I'm more than enough, I'm worthy because I'm His. Those daily declarations became the foundation for this song, and it's more than just lyrics. A reminder that no matter what you're walking through, you are loved, you're chosen, you're enough because you're His.

0: You can't rent a car until you're 25.
1: Yeah, I know that.
0: That's the rules. Did you know, though, that you can rent a U-Haul when you're 18?
1: What? That kind of doesn't make sense.
0: I have a nephew. I have a nephew that's 19 years old. For camp, he is working at this camp, and in order to do that, he needs to rent a car to get there. He tried to go rent a car. They said, I'm sorry, you can't until you're 25. So then he's trying to figure out what to do. Kind of did a little poking around, found out, well, you can rent a U-Haul.
1: Rented a U-Haul.
0: And I'm trying to figure out what is more dangerous, having my nephew that's 19 years old on the road with a Toyota Corolla, or having him on the road in a U-Haul?
1: Well, one of those big trucks.
0: I think that's more dangerous to other people, but maybe he'll be safer.
1: Well, no, it makes a lot of sense. So what would you do? Would you lower the age to rent a car?
0: I think it should be just the opposite, because I'm just thinking somebody who's driving a U-Haul, you kind of expect them to kind of have a little experience.
1: No, I get that. And maybe the U-Haul people are listening right now and go, yeah, you know what? Maybe we need to raise our age.
0: But wait a minute. What about the rental car people?
1: Well, would you rent your car to an 18-year-old?
0: Let's don't get personal here.
1: Right.

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0: something to build on. It's taken from 1 Samuel 2:8-9. God rekindles burned out lives with fresh hope, restoring dignity and respect to their lives, a place in the sun.
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2: The story behind the song, Alleluia. 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
3: I didn't wake up today by accident. I've been gifted another day by God, and I get to choose what to do with it. And this song shouts, I came to praise. That's why I woke up today.
4: I came to praise. That's why I woke up today. That's why I woke up today.
3: So no matter what I'm walking through, God is worthy. No matter how I'm feeling, He's still faithful, and He deserves my praise.

0: You know how in this day and age, particularly if you save a little money, if you manage to cut back in some area, it feels like a win. And, you know, we're no different than anyone else in our family. We feel like that. And I recently had to take my motorcycle into the shop. I was having problems with my chain. There was one link on my chain that was giving me problems. And the chain on a motorcycle drives the rear wheel. It's pretty important. And the dealership told me, well, it's a chain's a problem, but you typically, when you change the chain out, you have to change the sprockets. They come as a kit. And so it'd be $240. It's about $250 in labor. We can get it done for you for just over $500. I was just like, that's just too much. Can't afford that right now. Yeah. Never mind. I'll try and take care of it on my own. And I thought I can just order the kit myself, do the install in my garage. And that's
1: Do you have to buy extra tools for that?
0: Nope. Got that covered.
1: Okay.
0: Got that covered.
1: Okay.
0: So $250 plus tax, shipping, whatever. And I've basically cut my expenses in half. And then I started thinking, actually, it's just the chain. And I know you're not supposed to mix a new chain and old sprockets, but I thought, you know, it'll work as a stopgap. I'll just order a chain, and that's just over $100. Look how far I've cut back. Then I thought, you know, it's really just that one link in the chain. I can order a master link and replace that. $18. Amy, I went from just over $500 to less than $20.
1: And it'll only take you 24 hours to fix it all yourself in the garage?
0: Well, it's already taken me more than 24 hours. I'm still in the middle. It'll be a while. But, you know, patience is the key to savings.
1: Yeah.
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0: a faith that you have, you say, but you know, and then you leave it right there, and God most certainly will hear your prayer.
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2: Well, good morning. God bless you. This is Pastor Bobby with Central Christian Church here in Moberly. Thank you so much for joining us for another Central Christian Church broadcast. In today's broadcast, we'll be talking about how do we approach God. Another way of putting that is how do we pursue the presence of God. In the Old Testament, the Word of God says that God had Moses build a tabernacle that he could come and dwell among the people. So in today's broadcast, we'll be talking about how do we approach God in thanksgiving, how do we approach God in praise, how do we approach God in asking him to forgive us and forgiving others. How do we approach God in repentance and in the Holy Spirit? How do we approach God through the Word of God, through prayer, through worship, and through holiness? So I pray that as we go into this broadcast, that your heart is prepared to hear what God has in store for us as we make the attempt, make the effort, do the things that are required for us to draw near to God on a daily basis. Thank you so much for joining us for this week's broadcast of our Central Christian Church message.

0: Amen. Wow. You may be seated. You may be seated. Well, God bless you. Today we'll be talking. I think we're going to be okay. Laura's checking to make sure that we're going to be okay with the slides. How many of y'all think Pastor Bob has got a little preach in him if the slides ain't right? So if the slides going to be okay, we're going to get something going on around here. She just got me. Doug, I wasn't going to be fired up today. I was going to behave myself, but that didn't last very long, did it? Well, we want to talk about, yes, we're going to talk about God's, we're going to talk about how do we approach God? How do we approach God? And so the scriptures that you're seeing up here aren't the right scriptures, but it's okay. The very first thing that we need to understand was in the Old Testament, yes, Lord, in the Old Testament, that the Bible says as the children of Israel, and God said he wanted to approach the children of Israel, he wanted to come dwell among them. He tells Moses that he wants them to do something. He wants them to build a tabernacle, and he wants the tabernacle to be built out of goat skins and sheep skins and all those different things. And the word of God says, I'm putting a timer on myself because I can lose track of some of this. So the Bible says that he told him, I want you to build this tabernacle. And in this tabernacle, it had an outer court. It had an inner court. It had a holy place, and then it had something called the Holy of Holies. But God said to the children of Israel, this is what I want you to do. I want to come and dwell among you. So when we come into God's house every week, we come in with the thought process that maybe we can come in and say, hey, it's about us. But the beauty of what God is saying, listen, Moses, I've been meeting with you on the mountain. It's just been me and you, but I want to do something for the children of Israel. I want to come and dwell among them. I want to give them an opportunity to enter my gates. I want to give them an opportunity to enter my presence. I want to draw close to them. And the beauty of this is that when Jesus came and he died on the cross, the next thing that the Bible says that there was a veil between the Holy of Holies that was torn in two, that the presence of God moved from the Holies of Holies, and now we've got the presence of God here with me and you. But as I look at the way God designed this tabernacle, the beauty of what we see is in Psalms 100, verse 4, it says, let us enter his gates with thanksgiving, his courts with praise. Let us bless the Lord. Let us exalt his name. So every single one of us, every single day of our life, as fathers, as mothers, as followers of Jesus Christ, we've got to wake up with something on our heart, a word of thanksgiving, a word of praise to God. There's something that we, me and you have that we can be grateful for from God. There's something that God's done for us in our health. There's something that he's done for us in our minds. There's something that God's done in our hearts, our souls, our strength. He's given us a house to stay in. He's given us food to eat. He's given us clothes to wear. He's given us warmth. He's given us freedom. So we just want to wake up giving thanks to God every day. Wake up. Giving thanks to God every day. And the beauty of what God wants us to do is we can thank God for what he's done. That's just us saying the word. It said, and then it said, Tammy, we got to enter his courts with praise. Some of us, but I love it because he says in Psalms 100, the very first verse, he says, let us make a joyful noise unto the Lord, all you lands. He just called it a joyful noise. Over in verse 4, he changed that joyful noise to praise. I'm still in the joyful noise category. Who's all in the joyful noise category with Pastor Bobby? I'm in that joyful noise category. I've caught myself a couple times where on the radio where I was singing with my microphone on. Some of y'all was victim to Pastor Bobby's his joyful noise making. I apologize in advance. But God said he wants us to do something. He wants us to enter his gates with thanksgiving and his courts with praise. Like it's one thing for us to say to God, God, we thank you, and we can write those things down that we're thankful for. But it's a whole other thing for us to say, God, I want to sing praises to your name. And oftentimes in my life, I wake up with a song that's on my heart, and I immediately get on my phone because, especially if it's a you know, Christian song. Sometimes you walk in these convenience stores, and they got that music playing. That baby done left me today. And man, by the time you get out of there getting your Powerade and snacks, man, you done been infiltrated with my baby done left me today. That song is in your mind and you can't get rid of it. Y'all know what I'm talking about? But God oftentimes wakes me up with a praise song in my mind, and I know that's God's way of saying, hey, Bobby, I want you to start this day off giving thanks to me for all the great things that I've done in your life. For 2 weeks solid, it was that song, Sweet Holy Spirit, Sweet Heavenly Dove. Say right here with us, fill us with your love. I couldn't get Sweet Holy Spirit out. Every day for 2 weeks, I was waking up singing that song. And I believe that God does that for me and you because he wants us to know that we need to stop and reflect on our life. Look at the great things that God's done for us. Let's stop and say, God, listen, I'm going to give you thanks for all these things. If God began to take some things away, what would be on that God, please don't take this away list? God, I want to give you praise for what you've given me in my life. The second thing that God had them to do that we need to recognize is God would have them take an animal and they would give that animal as a sacrifice to, so that they can have their sins forgiven, atonement for their sins. But me and you, we have the Lord Jesus Christ who died on the cross for me and you. And the word of God says that me and you, we just prayed it this morning. In Matthew chapter 6, I believe it starts at verse 11. That says, forgive us our debts as we forgive our debtors. Then it goes on to say down in like verse 13 to 14, he goes on to say, hey, if you don't forgive your brothers that offended you, your heavenly Father won't forgive you of your sins. So every single one of us in our life, we've got to stop and we got to take an inventory of the sins that we've committed in our life, and we got to show up to God and say, God, we are indebted to you for the things that we've done that have hurt your heart, that have broken your heart, the things that have offended you. And God, we want to make things right with you. We want to show up and say, God, would you please forgive us? And God, would you show me any person that's offended me in my life? And would you cause me to have the ability to bring that person before you? All the pain, all the heartache, all the trouble that that person created for me, I'm choosing to make the decision right now, God, to forgive them for what they've done. Because I know over here, God, I've done things that have broken your heart, and I want you to forgive me. So we got to approach God from the perspective of, God, we need your forgiveness. Acts chapter 2, verse 38, it tells us that we have to do something. We have to repent, y'all. Peter said to those 3,000 that were standing and listening to him preach, he says, repent, every single one of you, in the name of Jesus Christ, and be baptized, and you shall receive the gift of the Holy Spirit. So Peter's talking to this group of individuals and saying, hey, listen, there's got to be at some point in your life, there's got to be a turnaround. Let this be that day that however you've been treating Jesus, or however you treated Jesus when y'all took him to the cross, if you was that one that was out there yelling and cussing at him, spitting on him, if you was the one that's pelting him with rocks as he was carrying the cross, Jesus said, listen, this is what I want you to do. I want you to turn around. If you've been a person that's been in lying and all those things in your life, he said, I want you to turn around. I want you to become a truther. If you've been wicked, he says, I want you to turn around and I want you to become righteous. If you have been a person of doubt and unbelief, he says, I want you to turn around and I want you to become a person of faith. All I'm saying to us is Peter speaking to those people. He's saying that every single one of us, we've got to make a turnaround. Can you say turnaround? We got to repent. We said, God, listen, I don't know all the stuff that I do wrong. You ask Marcia, she knows. She know all my sins. But God, I want to make it right with you. Because this ain't going to be me and Marcia when I show up to heaven. Thank God. I stand before Jesus. I'm blessing the Lord all my soul for that moment. Now he going to tell me everything that I do. You know all those times that you said Marcia's name in a church service? Let's get one thing straight here, mister. He might get me lined out. But when I show up to Jesus, it's just going to be me and him. And I'm going to have to give an account for my life. How have I treated God's name? How have I treated God's time? Have I treated my relationship with him? Have I made the things that God has given me more important to God? Have I treated my neighbor? I'm going to have to lock eyeballs with Jesus one-on-one, and I believe there's going to be a reel that plays of every single sin that I ever committed in my life, and then I believe there's going to be a reel that plays that said, I show up at the cross. Jesus, this is the moment. This is the day. This is the season where I came to you. I accepted the price that you paid for me on Calvary's cross, that you've washed me clean. It all happened on this day. Is there a day for you that you can look back and you say, hey, you know what? I was born to my mama. What day were you born?
1: 1911.
0: October 11, way back there in the 1900s. We ain't gonna hold it against you. But there was a day that you was born of your mama. He calls that being born of flesh. Then he says there's a day that you've been born of spirit. Then he says there's a day that you've been born of water. Every single one of us, there's a day that we've been born of flesh. For me, it was March 4th, way back there in the 1970s. For somebody else in this room, it was August 8th, way back there in the 60s. But here's my point that I'm making to you. He says, not only are you going to be born of flesh, you're going to be born of your mother, but I want you to have a date that you've been born of water. There's two people in this room today. They're going to make this their date. June 21st, 2026, they're going to be born of water. The next thing that they're going to do is every single one of us, we can be born of the Spirit. We can say, God, listen, I want to have this relationship with you. I want to move in this presence with you. I want to acknowledge you. I want to draw closer to you. I'm going to stop living my life for Bobby's Spirit. I'm going to start living my life for the Holy Spirit. And I'm asking God that you would send the person of the Holy Spirit, that my life can be made new, that everything can be changed for me. And every single one of us in this room, Jesus is looking at us and saying, has there been an intentional moment that you've taken to say yes to God? You know what I done? June 22nd, 1990, Kevin. We went way down there to the Miami, Oklahoma, to the wedding chapel. Don't be shaking your head, woman. We went down there to the wedding chapel, Miami, Oklahoma. We had a big old beautiful wedding. How many people was a part of our wedding? Total. I mean, this is a big wedding. But plus the preacher. Hey, that's how big a wedding we had. It was four of us plus the preacher. It was us, me and Marcia, two witnesses and the preacher, and the wedding chapel is still there. I tried to get my daughters, hey, listen, forget all this big wedding. Start off like your daddy. Let me take you down there to the wedding chapel. I mean, it's still in existence. They still got that paneling that they had up 30-some years ago. I mean, surely we can get a discount rate. Here's what I'm saying to you. In that moment, I walked down the aisle with Marcia. We faced each other. I looked into her eyes, and something happened in those moments. This is a moment in time that I was saying I don't to every other relationship, and I do to this woman that I'm looking in her eyes. And God is saying, has there been that moment for you that you can go back and say on June 22nd, 1990, I said yes to her and no to every other relationship. And now God is saying, have we done that in the spirit where we've looked to God and said, God, listen, I'm saying no to every other God. I'm saying no to money. I'm saying no to relationships trying to fill that void in my life. I'm saying no to every other thing that I can have, materialism and houses and cars and everything else that we try to stuff that we can try to have that fills that void in our life. And God wants us to know that we got the person of the Holy Spirit that's there to help us, to lead God and direct us in our life. In Acts chapter 1, verse 8 says, you shall receive power. After that, the Holy Spirit's come upon you, and you shall be my witnesses in Jerusalem, Judea, Samaria, to the uttermost parts of the earth. And Jesus wants me and you to know that the person of the Holy Spirit, and we've covered him thoroughly over the last 4 or 5 weeks, but the person of the Holy Spirit is that one that gives me and you power to be witnesses for God. And that power to be a witness is that ability to tell somebody, someplace, what God has done for us in our life. Somebody, someplace needs hope for their hopeless condition. Somebody, someplace needs to have their faith lifted up. And what God wants me and you to do is he wants us to understand that the person of the Holy Spirit, he is available for us, that gives us this ability to be able to share our faith anytime, anywhere, where it's needed. And so the beauty of what we have in the relationship of the Holy Spirit is he's available every single day in my life in approaching God's presence. I ask the person of the Holy Spirit to lead God and to direct me. I ask the person of the Holy Spirit to give me these interactions. Oftentimes when I get up to preach, y'all, I ain't got no, you know, I got some scriptures that I want to talk about, but baby, I got to have the Holy Spirit to fill my mouth with the words that I need to say to make whatever it is that I'm teaching come through with clarity. So what we're doing today is we're talking about approaching the Holy Spirit. We're approaching Father God. So we approach him through thanksgiving. We approach him through praise. We approach him through forgiveness. Just showing up and say, God, I'm willing to receive the sacrifice, Romans chapter 5, verse 8, that Jesus, God demonstrated his love towards me, then while we were sinners, Christ died for me. And so when we do that, we're saying to God, listen, I'm going to not try to fulfill being righteous and holy by my own works. I'm willing to accept what Jesus done on the cross for me. I'm willing to say, God, I need to turn around. And this whole thing of repentance, y'all, it's not like we can do that by ourselves either. I don't think if God doesn't show up to help us to get this thing turned around, nothing's ever going to happen. But the moment that we engage God in that area of our life that's kind of a stronghold for us, then God's going to show up and he's going to give us the ability to overcome those things that are trying to draw us away from his presence. And when we do that, we've got the person of the Holy Spirit now that gives us this ability to go out and tell the world everything that God done for us. Once they done that in the temple, they would go to something called the table of showbread, which represents the word of God in our life. So in Psalms 119, it tells us in a couple of different places, it says, "Thy word have I hid in my heart that I might not sin against you. Thy word have I hid in my heart that I might not sin against you." In John chapter 1, it tells us who the word is. It's John chapter 1, verse 1 to 5. It says, "In the beginning was the word, and the word was with God, and the word was God. All things were created by him. Without him was not anything made that was made." It says, "In him was life, and that life was the light of men." And I want every single one of us to know that God is saying to us, if we would hide his word in our hearts, God will give us this ability to have a strong relationship with him, that no matter what comes our way, we can be steadfast because our focus is on God and how we can please God with our life. The next thing it says that they had an altar of incense that represents our prayers. Matthew chapter 6, it talks about when you pray, don't be like the heathens or the hypocrites. So the hypocrites, they stand and they think because they're praying publicly, that says that they already have their reward because their desire is to be seen of men. He says, then I don't want you to be like the heathens. So they don't even know what they're saying. They're saying a whole bunch of words over and over in the hopes that God will hear them. He says, when you show up and you pray, he says, God is going to bless you if you go in your closet and you shut the door and you pray to your Father in secret. And when you pray to your Father in secret, he's going to reward you openly. He's going to give you this ability. When you engage God, when you invite God into that area of need for you. And oftentimes in our life, we really don't understand what all those needs are, but we definitely want to be intentional every single day to engage God and to invite God into those areas of our life. Then the Bible says that they would do something else. This is called worship, which is different from thanksgiving and it's different from praise. This thing of worship is not just me saying thank you to God or me singing thank you to God. This worship is like now one of me thanking God is me looking at the thing that God's blessed us with. Me praising God is me looking to God to say, God, I thank you because this wouldn't have happened if you hadn't done it. But when I worship God, now I'm giving myself to God. I'm laying on the altar of God. I'm saying, God, I want you to transform my life. And you guys have heard me say this a half a dozen times. I'm going to say it another half a dozen times. God said to me, son, stop filling your schedule up with all of these services. Service after service after service, thing after thing after thing. I want you to spend time in my presence. I've got to give Bobby Godwin an extreme makeover. You got to show up and I'm going to help you change your heart, change your mind, so that when you show up to people, you've got something to give away. You're not bringing out leftovers. I mean, leftovers is good for one day in some houses, but when you make a big old pot of spaghetti to last all week long, I just think that's just a little bit too much. And I'm gonna look this way. But some of the strategy now has been passed down generationally. And there was a season that we needed that. Golly, man, we were struggling, man. We needed that big old pot of beans to last, so that spaghetti, that casserole, man, because we were trying to feed a lot of people in the Godwin house. But I want to give you something that God has given me in those moments of private time with him. But no one else is around. This is not about me trying to prepare for a message. It's God refining my heart, refining my soul. So that's what worship is all about. Us saying, God, I'm laying on your operating table. Search my heart, search my mind, search my soul, search my spirit. God, if there's anything in me that displeases you, I'm giving you unrestricted access to transform my life and make all things new. The word of God goes on to say, they would enter the Holy of Holies. And in that Holy of Holies, that was a mercy seat. Y'all seen the pictures? My PowerPoint with a work today. It's those two seraphims that got their head looking down at the mercy seat that represents they're facing each other. And the priest would go back in that place one time a year. And he had to have a rope tied around his foot, Doug, because if any one of these places he didn't do the right thing, he didn't thank God, he didn't praise God, he didn't ask God to do the atonement part of it right, if he didn't wash his face the right way and repent to God, if he didn't light the candles and do all that the right way, he was getting struck, he didn't do the table of showbread the right way, something was going to happen. So they had a thing tied around, a rope tied around his foot and bells on it so they could hear if he was still moving. If things got quiet, and y'all know what happened, don't you? They didn't do things the right way, but thank God that God didn't do that with us with Jesus. The word of God says that we should be ye holy even as our Father in heaven was holy. We should have a conversation holy because our Father in heaven is holy. So what happened for me and you, it's not that we have to do all of those things right and get all those steps right, but baby, this is the one step that we have to take. Every single one of us, we have to make things right with Jesus, because holiness does not come because we're thanking God. Holiness doesn't come because we're praising God. Holiness doesn't come because we're forgiving our neighbors and asking them to forgive us. Holiness doesn't come because we repented so much. Holiness doesn't come because we asked the person of the Holy Spirit. Holiness doesn't come because we've read enough word of God. Holiness only comes when me and you say to Jesus, I'm asking that your blood cleanse me, that your blood wash me, that your blood make me holy. Jesus, you're the only way that I can be made righteous. And so what's happening in the world today, all across the world, we've made our churches, we've made our denominations, we've made our preaching, we've made our singing, all those things to think that we can now achieve holiness with God, and it's never going to be about that. Everything starts and stops with what Jesus done on Calvary's cross. It's only his blood that makes us holy. It's only his blood that makes us holy. And I want you to stand to your feet. I ran out of half of my material this morning. We want to ask God to draw us into his presence on this Father's Day. He can make us all new. This is his day. Ain't that something? This is Father's Day. We want God to draw us into his presence on this Father's Day. Father, we bless you. We thank you that this is Father's Day for you, that we want to recognize you as our Father, give you thanks, to honor you, to praise you, to bless you, to glorify you for every good thing that you've done for us. So in the mighty and precious name of Jesus, we're asking God that you would search our hearts. God, we really do want to be made righteous before you. God, would you cause this to be the moment, the day, the season, the time that we said yes to you, Jesus? Would you forgive us of every sin? Would you forgive us of every transgression? Would you forgive us for every iniquity? God, we don't want to do this thing on our own. We want to trust you, Jesus, that we're going to lay ourselves on your altar and say, would you cleanse me? Would you purify me? Would you sanctify me? Only your blood makes me holy. I thank you, God, that we don't have a priest that has to represent us at this holy place. But we have you, Lord Jesus, that once and for all, you're that great high priest for us, that you took your own blood and you shed your own blood on Calvary's cross, that our relationship could be made right with our Heavenly Father. And God, I just want to speak that over someone in this room that's been trying to do all these right things, and somehow the enemy has deceived us, and we thought it was because we're fasting or praying or reading or worshiping that we were made righteous, when it's always been about what you've already done on the Calvary's cross, and we can't add anything to what you've already done. Search us, Lord. Help this to be the day that we say yes to everything being made new with you. Yes, everything being made new with you. So if that's you, if you say, Pastor Bobby, I want to make things right with God, I want you to meet me here at this altar. If you want to stay in your seat, I want you to pray this prayer. Say, dear Jesus, come into my heart. Forgive me of my sins. Today, I make you my Lord and Savior. Thank you for saving me. Thank you for making all things new in my life. For this moment on, in Jesus' mighty name, amen and amen. Well, if you're in this room and you need prayer for anything, we would like to meet you at this altar. We want to pray for you, for if it's salvation, if you need healing, or if you've got an issue that you're facing in your life, the elders and Marcia and I will meet here at this altar to pray. Please come forward, and we want to pray for you.
2: Well, thank you so much for joining us for this week's broadcast of our Central Christian Church message. I pray that your heart has been encouraged by the words that you heard here today on how do we approach God's presence, or how do we pursue the presence of God. And I want to just say a prayer for you, that no matter what it is that you're facing, that there can be hope for you, to know that God intends for us to worship Him and praise Him and honor Him and come to Him on a daily basis with everything that is affecting our lives. And He wants to forgive us, and He wants all things to be made new in us and for us. So let me just pray that for you. Father, in the name of Jesus, I do thank you for every person that's tuned into today's broadcast. I pray your choice blessings over their life, that you'd cause them to know that you are for them, you're with them, that your grace is available. And God, you want us to be drawn into a deeper, more intimate love relationship with you. So Father, would you cause us on a daily basis to wake up with a song on our hearts, to cause us to worship you, to praise you, to give you thanks for all the great things that you're doing in our lives. And God, would you cause us to apply the blood of Jesus to our life, to forgive us, that every single sin that we've ever committed would be forgiven, and that we would have that same grace for forgiveness for those around us. God, would you cause us to repent to you and say, God, search us. If there's an area of our life that we have affected you in a negative way, like we've caused you grief, caused you pain, caused you sorrow because of our lifestyle, would you give us this ability to turn things around? God, would you cause a person of the Holy Spirit to be real in our lives on a daily basis? Would you cause us to go deeper to you in the Word of God? Would you cause us, God, to come before you with prayer and worshiping you in spirit and truth, and cause us to know that our holiness is found in Jesus Christ alone? And we give you thanks for doing these things in Jesus' name. Amen and amen. Well, thank you so much for joining us for this week's broadcast of our Central Christian Church message. And we pray that your heart has been inspired to know that you can approach God, that He's looking for you to turn for home. He's got great things in store for you. Thank you for joining us for this week's message. Well, good morning. God bless you. This is Pastor Bobby Godwin with another Central Christian Church message. I pray that you came with your heart prepared to be increased in the area of faith. So today's message, we're going to talk about how you and I obtain the faith that we need to walk out God's plan for our lives. We'll understand that faith is a gift that the Holy Spirit gives us, but faith is also a fruit of the Holy Spirit, and faith can be measured in our life. And we have to look to Jesus, who's the author and the finisher of our faith. So I pray that you come today prepare to receive all the faith that God has in store for you, to have a new encounter with understanding how faith can be obtained in our life. And so thank you so much for joining us for this week's broadcast of this faith message. And I pray that your heart will be inspired by what you hear here today. God bless you.
0: Now, today we want to talk to you on the subject of faith. Everybody say faith. Faith. All right. So faith is a topic that we've been studying, and we want to talk to you about faith and what it's really all about. Hey, I'm going to do, in my teaching style, I do something, some of the Greek words and Hebrew root meanings of words, and I try to take the Word of God and study it and look at it from a perspective of holistically how it's going to help you. So today we're going to take a look back at a study we've been doing on faith to give you kind of the foundation, if you will, of what faith is all about. So in faith, we get this, the root word for the word faith is this Greek word, pistis, and it means assurance, and it means guarantee. So every single one of us at some point in our life, we've had a person in our life that was a faithful person, somebody that we can count on, someone we can look to, someone who said is my rock, someone is my girl if I ever need anybody, my guy if I get in a pinch, I can call him, he gonna help me move a sofa, right? You got somebody in your life that's been faithful to you. Maybe it's a faithful coach, a faithful friend. So you have somebody in your life that has demonstrated this guarantee, that's demonstrated this assurance, someone that you place your faith in. So the word faith, we see faith is two different elements of faith. So faith is substance and faith is evidence. Everybody say substance. Evidence. So this word substance is a two-part word. We find it here in Hebrews chapter 11, verse 1. It says, now faith is a substance of things hoped for and the evidence of things unseen. So this word substance is a word that means foundation, to support under. So I almost get a picture when I seen that Greek word. It's to support under. I thought of a pillar holding up a porch. But really what that word support under is like the foundation of what you're about. Like your faith has to be the foundation. It seems like most countries, but America, faith is the foundation. So it's just a foundation. Faith is the foundation of who we are. The next thing it says is faith is evidence. So we see faith as being something that's a substance to it. There's an evidence to it. There's a part of us that can, there's, we can look back at our life and by faith we said I do to the person that we sat next to in this room. We committed our life to that person because we believe that by faith that person is the right person for us. But we see here that in Hebrews chapter 11 verse 3, it says that by faith we understand that the worlds were framed by the word of God and that these things that which are seen were not made of things that are visible. So everything that we've seen in our life, most of the things that we do every single day, it all starts with a thought. Everybody say a thought. We think about brushing our teeth before we get to the sink, right? We think about getting our toothbrush is supposed to be in the same spot that we left it yesterday, right? The toothpaste should be right where we left it. We think about those things. There are thoughts that we put in place even before we see the action. And what this verse is telling us, even the God of the universe demonstrated faith that while he was creating the world, the thoughts that he was thinking were causing the things that come to pass that he eventually made. If you go back and look at Genesis chapter 1, you look at all 20-something verses, it's going to say God said and God saw and God spoke and God called and God said. It's like God is saying the things that he wants to see happen in his life. So in faith, you have to start saying the things that you want to see happen in your life. And when you do, you're going to see those invisible things going to become visible for you. If when you say it. The next thing that we see about faith is a fruit of the Spirit. Faith is a fruit of the Spirit. Now, we all have fruit, but faith is the fruit of the Spirit. Faith is a fruit, okay? We see this we find it over in Galatians chapter 5. It says this, but the fruit of the Spirit are all these things. The things that come from the root of the Holy Spirit, up through the limbs, through the branches, right? It says these things, love, joy, peace, long-suffering, gentleness, goodness, and faith are all the fruit of the person of the Holy Spirit. So Jesus says, you can't bear any fruit unless you abide, you remain in me. He says, I'm the vine, you're the branches. If you want to produce something, you have to remain connected. So the person of the Holy Spirit is also the person that gives us an ability to produce fruit. So Mar says she went to Hobby Lobby and she bought these apples. And apples looks like so real. These good, delicious apples. And I go to pick one up. And I pick it up, and it's like a third of the weight of a normal apple. I was like, this thing ain't even real. The only way, the evidence of me testing that apple out, that by appearance, I could not tell if it was real apple or not. It literally took me picking it up, trying to take a bite out of it to see if it was real. If we had bananas here, how would we test the banana? I mean, we would try to pop the top off and peel it, wouldn't we? If it was oranges, we would take the orange and we would open the orange up like we would. You know, you can start peeling the orange. You have to get all that stuff out. But inside of the fruit, inside of the orange, the apple, the pear, the grapefruit, there are seeds in that fruit. So God is saying to us, like, if we want to produce faith in our life, if we want to produce love, joy, peace, patience, long-suffering in our life, God said we have to remain connected to the person of the Holy Spirit that gives us an ability to reproduce what's in us. To reproduce what's in us. The next thing we see that this faith is the gift of the Spirit. It's a gift of the Spirit. And we find this here in 1 Corinthians chapter 12 verse 4. It says, now there are diversities of gift, but the same Spirit. Diversity just says a lot of different types of gift that God can give you. Last week we talked about those gifts being like someone, I had a couple bags, and I said, hey, listen, which one of these bags would you want? Like a gift is something that you don't work for. A gift is something that's not, you don't do out of your merit. Like a gift is something like you don't deserve. Someone just chose you to give the gift. But the gift of faith comes through the person of the Holy Spirit, the gift of faith. Like he chooses to give you faith. If you desire faith, the wonderful thing about him, just as we can desire gifts from one another, we can go to him and we can desire faith. So here it is, 1 Corinthians 12, verse 9. 1 Corinthians 12, verse 9, it says, to another, he says, the faith by the same Spirit, and to another, gifts of healing by the same Spirit. So we see that faith is a gift. Faith is a gift. How many of you guys know Aaron and Sarah and Aiden? Aaron, Sarah, Aiden, right here in this room. Most of you know them, right? I guess, what, 3 years ago, three and a half, four, almost 4 years ago now, we covered Aiden's story. We done a YouTube video. We actually recorded it. But it was wonderful for me because one of the ladies that I was working with, and we didn't have football on Slater, so her boys were coming, and they were playing with Marshall, and they said, Bobby, we want you to pray, right? We know you're a praying guy. We want you to pray. We want you to pray for this kid named Aiden. He was in practice. He took a shot to the side. It turned real dark and blew it hard. They took him to get checked out. And when they took him to get checked out, they found the cancer in his liver and his pancreas and all these different places. And not only that, the doctor says it's the type of cancer that he has like a 3% chance to live. We're talking gift of faith. And Sarah, she so encouraged me when she told me that story. That she said, hey, listen, we went to the doctors. They began to tell us all the statistics. They begin to tell us like this, if every child of 100 children, 97 families have funerals, 3 have success stories. There was a gift of faith that rose up in Sarah. She looked the doctor and I and a team of doctors and I said, we don't want to hear any more statistics. You tell me your plan on how you're going to make my son well. So I'm telling you in this room, when she told me that story and I was praying through the scripture, God reminded me of that, that there's certain things that are staring you down. What are they? Is it your health? Is it your finance? Is it your marriage? Whatever that situation is that's staring you down, that's backing you in the corner, God's saying to you, I'm going to release to you the gift of faith. I want you to look at that thing and not allow that thing to overtake you. And how many of you guys know that Aiden's in high school now, baby? 4 years later, God said yes to what the doctor said no to. The gift of faith. That we call it the mama bear. You know what I'm saying? That mama bear and y'all, hey, the car flipped over on your child. Y'all come up with some strength. You're going to flip the car off the child, right? We hear all these stories, that gift of faith that comes up in you, that there's nothing that's going to stop you from getting your success. And that's what God wants you to know. Like, he's got a gift of faith for you, a gift of faith, a gift of faith. So the next thing we see, that faith is an armor. Faith is an armor. So here it is, and faith is an armor. Ephesians chapter 6, verse 13. It says, therefore, take on the whole armor of God that you may be able to withstand the evil day. Like there's good days, somebody say it's bad days. There's some good days and bad days, and then there's some evil days. Like where did all this come from? He says there's good days, there's bad days, there's evil days. And he says, I want you to put on the whole armor of God. He calls it the helmet of salvation and the breastplate of righteousness. And it's the sword of the Spirit, it's the word of God. Have your feet shod with the preparation of prayer and the gospel of peace. And he says there's a belt of truth that goes around you. And the final thing he tells you, I want you to take on the shield of faith. There's a shield that you need to take on. And he says, when you take on this shield, Ephesians chapter 6, he says, this is what you're going to be able to do. He says, above all, take on the shield of faith, shield of faith, which you will be able to quench every fiery dart of the wicked one. Like every fiery dart. It's like there's a wicked one, the devil, who's coming at you every single day, who's got an agenda for your day, who's going to try to shoot some rejection, shoot some fear, shoot some heaviness, shoot some abuse, shoot some hateful looks and words your way. There was this undercover deal that they showed a few weeks ago where the guys were riding their companies out for changing, and they were showing about the police vests and how the policeman, this company was making the bulletproof vests for the police officers. And after about 5 years, the fibers in the vest would start deteriorating. And they were looking at the statistics of the number of police officers that were shot in the line of duty that did not die, did not survive, that passed away, that were wearing these vests with the fibers. It was like hundreds of them. So there was one guy that was working in the company. He went and started telling the story about how it was that they changed and how they were trying to keep it all hush hush and all that internally, but he was a whistleblower. He went out and he told a story. So the point is, it's like the devil is coming at you with some stuff. God says, listen, the way you're going to stop every single fiery dart that he's coming your way, you got to have faith. It's not faith in yourself. It's faith in the God of the universe who's there for you. The faith in the God of the universe is going to turn your situation around. Faith in God of the universe is going to stop every flame and dart of the enemy. And matter of fact, God showed me this. We were praying for some individuals that were suffering from all kind of addiction, just been released from prison. And the mama was real concerned about the child going back into the old way that they came out of. And God said, listen, I don't want you to just pray for him. I want you to pray for everybody in that circle. You got a child that's suffering from addiction. He says, I don't want you to just pray for the person that's suffering. I want you to pray for everybody that they use drugs with. I want you to pray for everybody that's selling them drugs. I want you to pray for everybody up that chain that's bringing this stuff into this country. He said, when you start praying that way, that's when true faith rises up. That's when a true shield, the shield can become a true weapon when you use it right. God saying to you, listen, when you use me like that, cause your faith in me to go against the devil. It says, when you do that, great things are going to happen for you. Great things are going to happen for you. Now we know that the final thing that we know about, a couple other things that we know about faith. Faith is written and faith is perfected by Jesus. Faith is written and faith is perfected by Jesus. We see this in Hebrews chapter 12, verse 1. It says this, therefore, seeing that we are compassed with such a great cloud of witnesses, let us lay aside every weight and the sin which so easily besets us, and let us run the race, let us run the race that's set before us. How many of you know we're in a faith race? Like there's a race that we're running. And the Bible says that we got a great cloud of witnesses. We got a great cloud of people that had to run the faith race too. It was Abraham and Moses and David and Joseph and all these different ones that God used throughout the time, and Jesus and Peter and James and Paul and all these different ones that have run the faith race. He said they're standing in the bleachers. They're looking down at you, run your faith race. They said, hey, baby, you gonna make it. God said, listen, there's a faith race that you run. But my point is that God said, listen, you're in a faith race. Like every single one of us, we're in a faith race. And we got a journey that we're running. He says, not the race is not given to the swift, nor to the strong, but the one that what? Endures. You got to take it on a step-by-step basis. And that's what God is saying to us. He said, listen here. He says, and looking unto Jesus, who's the author and the perfecter of our faith, for the joy set before him, he endured the cross. He had a cross that he had to run the race against. He had shame that came against him. He was spit on. He was humiliated. He says, and now he set out, he finished the race. Not only did he finish the race, but baby, he got the gold medal. He's a world record holder. That he, the Lord Jesus Christ, he's the one that's writing your faith in my faith. If there's something going on in your faith that you want rewritten, you know you got a weakness in a certain area. You need to go to God and you say, hey, Jesus, look here. I want to have this faith thing changed, turned around in my life. Will you give me a new way of thinking about marriage? Because right now I don't think mine going to make it, right? Would you give me a new thought on finances? Would you give me a new view of what my health should look like? Like, would you cause me to think differently in whatever that area you're thinking about? And God's going to do it for you. God's going to do it for you. So the next thing we see, our faith is measured. Everybody say measured. Our faith is measured. We got lights in here. We got power. You know there's a whole bunch of things that we measure in life. But he says it's measured. Like everything around us is measured. If Steve brought his meters in here, we could measure a whole bunch of things in this room. We could measure the voltage to each one of these receptacles. If we got our noise measuring device out, we can tell you how many decibels these speakers are running. Somebody said it's running 182. My ears still ring. We can measure it. Like everything, we got liquids we can measure, gases that we can measure. We've got all kinds of different things that we can measure it. So he says your faith can be measured. Not only can your faith be measured, but I don't want you to think about you keeping the same measure of faith that you've always had. If you've been a cup of faith person, God said, I want to move you up. I want to give you a gallon of faith. I want to move you to 5 gallons. But it says here, Romans 12, verse 3 says, for I say through grace given unto me that everyone among you not to think more of himself, more highly than he ought to think, but to think soberly according to as God has dealt to everyone the measure of faith. So God has given us a measure of faith, and God is looking at us and saying, listen, how can you use the faith I've given you? Why would you ask me for more faith if you're not doing anything with the faith that I've given you? Like, if you want more faith, won't you ask me what I would like for you to do with the faith that I've given you? Can you take the measure of faith that I've given you, and can you apply that measure of faith to the area of life that I'm going to lead and guide you into? The next thing we see, faith has to be lived by. Faith is lived by. We see that over in Hebrews chapter 10, verse 38. It says, now the just shall live by.

our faith in the Lord Jesus Christ leads to our salvation. Our faith in the Lord Jesus Christ leads to our salvation, our faith in him. So we see that found over here in 1 Thessalonians. I love this because it says 1 Thessalonians 5:9. It says, "For God did not appoint to us wrath to obtain salvation through our Lord Jesus Christ." God didn't appoint to us wrath, but to obtain salvation through the Lord Jesus Christ. We got a God of the universe that's looking down on us. He's not looking down on us with wrath. He's not looking down on us wanting to discipline us or wanting a sneak move on us and wanting to. He said, I'm sending salvation to you. It doesn't do me any good to punish you. It doesn't do me any good to remain hateful to you. He says, I want you to come into my presence. I want to be one with you. So the Greek root word for salvation is this word sozo. It means that God wants us to be saved. God wants us to be made totally whole, totally healed, and to be healed. And we see it found here in John chapter 3 where it says, "As just as Moses lifted up the serpent in the wilderness, even must the Son of Man be lifted up." So in this situation with Moses, the people were headed up Mount Hor, and it says that as they were headed up, they began to complain to Moses, and God caused serpents to come out and begin to bite these millions of people. And people begin to die. And it says, and Moses took a serpent, which is really the universal symbol of medicine, and he put that serpent on a stick, and he made it out of bronze, and everyone that looked at the serpent were healed. And so God's saying to you, listen, I'm giving you my son, and my son's going to be lifted up. And everyone that looks to my son, every serpent that's bit you in any way, that's caused you to feel rejection, or shame, or fear, or heaviness, if you've been abused in your life, he's saying, if you look to him, I'm going to cause that situation that's causing you to die a slow death, that's suffocating you, to cause you to be made whole. And he goes on to say here that in John 15, verse 3, verse 15, he says, "But whosoever believes on Jesus won't perish, but have everlasting life. For God didn't send his son into the world to condemn the world, but the world through him might be saved." And verse 17 is the final verse that we have for today. And it says this in John 3:17, "For God did not send his son into the world to condemn the world, but the world through him might be sozo." And let's go ahead and stand to our feet. So everybody in this room, please stand up with me. Everybody in this room, God said, listen, not only do I want your soul saved, but God said, I want your life totally and completely made whole in every way. I want your marriage healed. I want your family healed. I want your finances healed. I want your health to be made whole. And that's what God wants for you. God wants that for you. He wants that sozo for you. As a matter of fact, we see it in Romans chapter 10. It talks about verse 8, 9, and 10. That if we confess with our mouth and believe in our heart that God raised Jesus from the dead, we won't be saved. That's that same word, sozo. So what is it you want changed in your world? What is it you want to see God do differently in you? You're here today because you want to see something different. Maybe you've been going to a church in another place here in town. We want you to know that this is not about us, church. It's about us promoting your relationship with Jesus Christ. That is the most important aspect of everything that we do. We're not building an entity that we can worship. We're serving the King of Kings and the Lord of Lords. And I think God has looked down on the earth and said, it's got to be a shift. I want people whose heart are coming hard after me. So let's go ahead and bow. We're going to ask God's blessing over you. So if you're here in this room today and you've never said yes to the Lord Jesus Christ, we want that for you. We want you to know that the Lord of the universe, God of the universe, sent his son to be a sacrifice for you, that Jesus would come, that you wouldn't experience God's wrath, but you would experience God's salvation, that God would save you. God would make your life whole in every way. So if you're here in this room, under the sound of my voice, you're watching us by live streaming, this is your moment. This is your opportunity. This is your time. The very first step that we want to take is your soul being saved, that you becoming in relationship with the Lord Jesus Christ. And if you're here in this room and you've never said yes to Jesus, we want to give you this opportunity.

0: opportunity to say yes to him. We're just going to say yes to Jesus, and he's going to come. He's going to make all things new for you. With every head bowed and every eye closed, I'm going to ask you to raise your hand on the count of three. We're going to pray a simple prayer, and we believe that God's going to change your life and make all things new for you. One, two, three. Go ahead and raise your hands up. We're going to see you. Thank you so much. Thank you so much. Let's pray this prayer together. Everybody pray, dear Lord Jesus, thank you for dying for me. Thank you for making all things new for me. Today, I confess with my mouth and believe in my heart that you're God's son and God raised you from the dead. I believe that you came to save me and I accept that salvation. Thank you for making all things new in my life. In Jesus' name. I'm going to pray for the rest of you in this room that you're believing God for wholeness, sozo, healing, complete healing, restoration, that things will be made new in other areas of your life, whether it's your faith, your family, your finances, with your children, whatever that situation is that's going on with you, it's just not complete. There's an emptiness there. There's a void there. There's a whatever that situation is. God wants you to know that Jesus came for that, and he wants to make all things new for you from this moment on. So whatever you believe in God for, we want to just believe with you that God would extend his grace, his mercy, that his salvation, his love would be extended towards you, that you can find success in that area of your life. Maybe it's your business, maybe it's your employees, maybe it's your grandchildren, maybe it's extended family that's battling addiction, whatever it might be. We want to just stand in the gap with you. So if you're in this room, you need God to do anything in any area of your life, I want you to raise your hand, just a sign of connection to God. Just go ahead and do that right now. Please just raise your hands. We're going to believe God with you. So Father, in Jesus' name, you can put your hands down. Father, in Jesus' name, we thank you for the people that are in this room that have invited you in their situations. You know every single thing that they stand in need of. And we praise you and thank you, God, that you are doing great and mighty things in their lives. Transform marriages, transform health conditions, transform financial situations, transform companies, transform things that are going on with their children and extended family, brothers and sisters and nieces and nephews, aunts and uncles and cousins that are far away from you, that they won't draw near you. I mean, pray in the mighty, mighty name of Jesus that you would do a great and mighty work in each and every person's life. In Jesus' mighty name, we do give you thanks for it. Amen and amen.
1: Well, thank you so much for joining us for this week's broadcast of our Central Christian Church message. I pray that your heart has been inspired by what you've heard here today. Examples that were given on how you and I obtain the faith that God has in store for us. I'd just like to pray that for you. So, Father, in the name of Jesus, I do pray for every single person that needs faith for a specific area of their life. Maybe it is their finances. Maybe it's their health. Maybe it is their faith journey, their love relationship with you. Maybe it's their children or grandchildren, God, that they're believing that you're going to do exceedingly abundant things for in their lives. I'm praying now that you would just release the faith, Lord Jesus, that we need. You're the author and the finisher of our faith. So would you rewrite those areas of faith that we're standing in need of, God? Maybe it's marriages that need to be made whole. Maybe it's addiction that needs to be broken off of family members and loved ones. So we just pray in the mighty and precious name of Jesus that you would cause our faith to be in you, the God that can transform, the God that heals, the God that restores, in the mighty and precious name of Jesus. We thank you for doing it. Amen and amen. Well, God bless you. Thank you so much for joining us for this week's broadcast of our Central Christian Church message. I pray that it's been a blessing to you. Please let us know how this message has been an inspiration to you. Write us a call, us right here at 660-263-1561. Or contact us here at Central Christian Church, Mobley, 201 South 4th Street. We look forward to hearing from you. God bless you. Thank you so much for joining this week's broadcast.
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hoping and praying your day is full of love and encouragement. I would love to add some more. Hi, my name is Kim Fitz with your encouraging quote of the day. You may not control every chapter of your story, but you get to decide how you'll show up in the one that you are living today. And as you are showing up beautifully, know that you are so loved.

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0: about that one thing you had growing up where you were convinced it was the coolest thing on the planet. Hi, my name is Kim Fitz. I started thinking about my old landline phone that I had growing up. It was the coolest thing on the planet. It was see-through, and then if it rang and it was dark, it would light up the room. It was so amazing. And I'm honestly thinking about getting my 10-year-old son, my 5-year-old daughter, a landline for the kids. Because there's something amazing about it. And stepping away from this right here that I'm holding in my hand, this other kind of phone, they're completely different.
1: Hey, this is Brant. I got some great news. How about this? 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
1: 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Here's C.C. Winans.
2: Psalm 63 talks about God's love being better than life. And that is so true. When I think of the goodness of Jesus and all that he has done for me, I can't help but praise God. And this song, Worthy of It All, just puts it all in perspective. He's worthy of all of our praise, all of our strength. The Bible instructs us to love him with all of our heart, soul, and mind. Why? Because he deserves nothing less. He is worthy of it all.

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1: The story behind the song, Perfectly. Here's Micah Tyler.
2: I would be perfect if it wasn't for the million things that I never can seem to get right.
3: I want to be perfect. I look around at the people next to me. I look on social media and over again, I see this perfect picture of someone's life. And I think to myself, God, when other people are brave, all I see is fear in my life. And then I remember that it's God's perfect love that casts out that fear. I feel like every time that I make a turn, it is heading down another broken road when I remember that God has a perfect plan for my life. When we throw up our hands and we confess the places that we fall short, that's when God's perfect love shows up and loves us perfectly.

0: perfectly.
1: This World Cup match ended in a tie. Hey, my name is Kim Fitz. It was during the soccer powerhouse. Spain was held to a shocking scoreless draw by Cabo Verde, a tiny island nation competing in its first ever tournament. So super exciting. As the game was coming to an end, there was a Spain supporter that felt inspired to do something unexpected. He wanted to trade jerseys with a Cabo Verde fan. After spotting somebody in the crowd who seemed just as excited about the historic moment, he made his way over and he eagerly asked the stranger, "You want to switch?" It was like these two men became old friends in an instant. The Cabo Verde supporter became emotional, touched that somebody from the opposing side wanted to proudly wear his country's colors. A bystander captured the moment on video and it has gone viral. Two strangers connecting. And I bet to this moment they are still friends.
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0: Right in the middle of the FIFA World Cup. I've actually caught myself watching a game or two. I've no idea what's going on, but it sure is fun. Hi, I am so glad that you're here. My name is Kim Fitz, and I love to play with you.
1: Real rule or totally made up rule?
0: A player can be subbed out without a whistle if the referee silently points and the player just knows it's their time. Okay, that is absolutely not a rule, but with my amount of paranoia, I'd be like, is it me? Is it my fault? I'm sorry. I'll excuse myself.

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2: Should have been long gone now, yeah. Shouldn't be living.

0: always and forever grateful that you are right here. I never take it for granted. Hey, my name is Kim Fitz. I have been trying to go to the gym at least 2 times a week. So very difficult when you juggle all the things. I know you know. And the class was doing deadlifts. I don't even know. I'm learning what that is. And I am the weakest one in the class. And I was reminded as I'm trying to lift this up that strength isn't built when everything is easy. It's when that right there is just so heavy. I don't know what's going on in your life right now. If things aren't perfect, maybe that answer hasn't come yet. Maybe that healing is taking longer than you'd hoped. Maybe you're carrying around a burden that's really heavy that nobody else can see. That is where strength is built. In that waiting, in the uncertainty, in the moments when you choose to lift and keep trusting God anyway.
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1: The story behind the song, Alleluia. Here's Chris from Elevation Worship.
2: I didn't wake up today by accident. I've been gifted another day by God, and I get to choose what to do with it. And this song shouts, I came to praise. That's why I woke up today.
3: I came to praise. That's why I woke up today.
2: So no matter what I'm walking through, God is worthy. 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

Start your day with Kevin and Taylor in the morning. It's the Dave Ramsey Show from 1 till 4. 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

0: this beautiful Ripple story is such a roller coaster of emotions. Thankfully, everybody's okay. Hi, my name is Kim Fitz. It all started when this woman was undergoing dialysis and suddenly found herself where the machine malfunctioned and she was bleeding. Nearby was this high school senior named Caleb. A lot of people would have panicked, myself included. Caleb drew from his first aid training that he had learned in school. He quickly assessed the situation, applied a tourniquet, helped control the bleeding until more help could arrive. Medical professionals say that his quick actions likely saved his neighbor's life. Because this one teenager, I'm so glad, he paid attention in class and remembered what to do and had the heart to do it. Thank you, Caleb.
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2: Dear God, we come before you today asking that you would forgive us of every single thing that we've ever done wrong. We thank you, God, that there is power in repentance, and we choose to ask for your forgiveness today. God, would you forgive us of every sin that we've committed against our neighbor, everything that we've stolen, every lie that we've told, everything that we've desired to have that was our neighbor's. We're asking in the name of Jesus that you'd cause us to be a people that knows that we can turn any condition around with your grace, with your mercy, with your compassion, with your favor and victory. So we come before you, God, asking that you'd forgive us of every single sin that we've committed against our neighbors. God, any dishonoring thing that we've done to those in authorities around us, we're praying today, God, that you'd cause all things to be made new for us today. We invite you to work in us and through us and for us and with us today, that we would cause everything to be turned around by your power and by your presence. In the mighty and precious name of Jesus Christ, we thank you for causing us to have a heart of repentance. Amen.
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6: All throughout Scripture, we see the breath of God representing the Spirit of God. This is symbolizing the Holy Spirit empowerment of God in our lives. And this song is a prayer that God's Spirit would breathe on everything that we do, on our businesses, on our dreams, on our families, on our brokenness, so that we can experience the life-changing power of His presence.
5: Lord.

absolutely no one prepares you for how fast the kindergarten years actually arrive. Hi, I am so glad that you are including me in your day. My name is Kim Fitz. My daughter Eliana, she is 5 years old. And just this week, I got an email from her future kindergarten teacher. Excuse me? What? She was just born? This can't happen. 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It was just really big. Okay, I'm going to continue to try not to blink, and maybe it'll slow down time.

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0: Your brain is absolutely amazing. Everything you keep stored right up there. Hi, my name is Kim Fitz with your
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0: The smell of sunscreen can actually trigger happy memories. Certain scents are strongly connected to memory. And for me, maybe for you, the smell of sunscreen, it instantly takes me back to childhood vacations, pool days, beach trips, any kind of summer adventure. Oh, I love that smell.
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0: 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There was a young owl that fell into a concrete mixer, lost the ability to fly. 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
1: So grateful you're including me in your day. Hey, my name is Kim Fitz, and so glad this rescue story happened. Construction workers at a job site, they made a shocking discovery when a young great horned owl emerged from a concrete mixer. He was covered in hardened concrete. Nearly a quarter of the owl's body was encased, including parts of his wings. He couldn't fly and may not survive on his own. Wildlife rescuers, they stepped in immediately. For days, specialists carefully removed chunks of concrete one piece at a time. The owl went through daily baths and months of rehabilitation. The most remarkable part, get this, came later because many of his flight feathers, they were permanently damaged. Experts performed an ancient falconry technique called imping, essentially transplanting healthy donor feathers onto the owl's wings. Months later, after passing flight tests, the owl was released back into the wild.
2: So here's a stat that might surprise you. 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

waiting can be one of the hardest parts of life. Hi, I am so glad you're including me in your day. 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Jesus said, "In this world you will have trouble, but take heart, I have overcome the world." 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
1: 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Look, I got a

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1: The story behind the song Worthy of It All. Here's C.C. 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
2: Psalm 63 talks about God's love being better than life. And that is so true. When I think of the goodness of Jesus and all that he has done for me, I can't help but praise God. And this song, Worthy of It All, just puts it all in perspective. He's worthy of all of our praise, all of our strength. The Bible instructs us to love him with all of our heart, soul, and mind. Why? Because he deserves nothing less. He is worthy of it all.

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1: 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It's your Beautiful Ripple story coming up next.
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1: This incredible teacher is being honored with one of the highest awards for civilian heroism. Hi, I am so glad that you swung by. My name is Kim Fitz. His name is Matthew. Matthew heard a crash just outside of his house. He ran outside barefoot to see what happened. A 90-year-old driver had crashed into a backyard and was trapped inside of the vehicle. The engine was revving. Sparks had ignited a fire, and there was thick smoke already coming out of the car. Matthew couldn't even see the man inside, but he could hear him calling for help. He opened the door, tried to pull the driver free. The man was so confused, so scared, and wouldn't let go of the steering wheel. As flames spread into the vehicle, Matthew, barefoot, leaned further into the burning car, pulled on him again. That time he got him out. Moments later is when the engine exploded. Both men survived. Matthew is now receiving the prestigious Carnegie Medal for extraordinary heroism. And I'm so glad that he is.
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1: The story behind the song, I'm Yours. Here's Blanca.
2: When I was walking through one of the hardest seasons of my life, I found myself stuck in survival mode. In the middle of all of that, I started declaring these words over myself. And they were, I'm safe, I'm loved, I'm more than enough, I'm worthy because I'm His. Those daily declarations became the foundation for this song, and it's more than just lyrics. A reminder that no matter what you're walking through, you are loved, you're chosen, you're enough because you're His.

are in the middle of something pretty rare right now in this moment. I don't know if you knew it. Hi, my name is Kim Fitz. I thought it was absolutely amazing. If you use the month, the day, and the year format, every date from now until the 29th reads the same forward as it does backward. Palindrome dates. A little calendar magic that you can enjoy today.

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0: is not every day now where you can look at the prices in the grocery store or what you have in your pantry and just be super surprisingly grateful. Hi, my name is Kim Fitz. I found out about the FIFA World Cup concession stand costs. I mean, I almost fell over. 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

0: three out of four of these residents were so unhappy with the food at this nursing home. Hi, I am so grateful you're here. My name is Kim Fitz. So grateful for this nursing home chef named Craig. He was facing quite the challenge. About 75% of his residents were really unhappy with the meals that were being served. Instead of getting defensive, he got curious. And he asked, "What did you love eating growing up?" Well, soon these recipes, they started arriving. Some were handwritten on aging index cards. Others had been passed down through generations. A few written in the handwriting of mothers and grandmothers who had been gone for decades. Craig began recreating those dishes. Residents suddenly found themselves tasting foods they hadn't enjoyed in 50, 60, 70 years. Meals became more than food. They became memories. Simply because Chef Craig cared.
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6: Oh.

I wanna dance like David, I wanna faith like Paul, I wanna sing like Silas tearing down the prison walls. I wanna face that fire,

Well, look at her. She's already into next Friday. Okay. Hi, it's Beth. So my younger daughter works in advertising and they have a huge presentation at the end of this week that we're about to head into. And I really do see why she's already there thinking about it. But boy, all I keep telling her is that God's already been there for you. God's already been through that Friday. So before you arrive into next week's challenge, whatever that might be for you, please do hear that God's already there. Before you face the conversation, the decision, the uncertainty, God's always working. There's a beautiful verse in the Bible in the book of Isaiah, Isaiah 41:10, that says, "Remind us not to fear because he is with us." So take comfort knowing that you're never walking into anything alone.

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1: The story behind the song, Why Should I Worry? Here's Carly Ann Taylor.
2: I wrote this in a season where anxiety felt super loud and my future felt even more unclear. The world constantly tells us to worry about everything, but when we call on the name of the Lord, He brings peace, direction, and security. Hey, my friend, He knows you and He sees you. He has good plans for you because that's just who He is. So why should we worry? Let this be our anthem today. Why?

0: How are you? It's Beth. Do you have a family text? See, we created a special family texting group for this summer so that we could connect and talk about the same television shows we're watching together. We know we can't be in the same room at the same time all of the time, but we can watch the same shows. And maybe not at the same time, but usually on the same day. So first we kind of took a vote on what shows should we watch, and the conversation kind of steered towards, well, what did you watch when you were a kid, Mom? Because, you know, you can watch anything nowadays. We are all watching Gilligan's Island. Is that hilarious? Some of the family members on this texting group have never, ever even heard of Gilligan's Island. And it's so fun to see all of the different reactions. So I'm kind of curious, you know, what's your family watching together via text?
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0: What is with all of this graduation information that is coming into my Instagram feed? So this is me speaking to me earlier today. Hi, it's Beth. And then I remembered that I had spent some time on a story about a high school custodian who spent years encouraging students at a high school in Idaho. And this custodian was invited onto the graduation stage this last spring. And the graduation class of 2026, they stood and applauded him. Yes, they clapped for him for several minutes, in fact. It was their way of saying thank you for all of the unseen ways that he made their days brighter. Never, ever underestimate what happens to your algorithm when you spend time on stories like this, but also the impact of showing up faithfully.
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let's get this straight. The kids at VBS, Vacation Bible School, were in the church parking lot and they needed to walk backwards from one end of the parking lot to the other, right? Why? Hi, it's Beth. I was having coffee with my girlfriend, Melissa. 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

0: 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Before you put the food on the grill, lightly oil the food, not the grates. It helps prevent sticking and, oh, it gives you better grill marks. We love those.
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2: Psalm 63 talks about God's love being better than life. And that is so true. When I think of the goodness of Jesus and all that he has done for me, I can't help but praise God. And this song, Worthy of It All, just puts it all in perspective. He's worthy of all of our praise, all of our strength. The Bible instructs us to love him with all of our heart, soul, and mind. Why? Because he deserves nothing less. He is worthy of it all.

0: She is already at Friday. And I'm that mom that says, what about Monday, Tuesday, Wednesday, and Thursday? It is Beth. My youngest daughter works in advertising, and this Friday coming up, her agency has a really big presentation, and she does have a big part in it, but that's all she can think about is next Friday and the big presentation. And I'm reminding her, you know, God's already there. I know your mind is already there, but God's already there. Actually, He's been there. So before anything happens, you know, any presentation, any conversation, decision, uncertainty, God's already working. In the Bible, in the book of Isaiah, Isaiah 41:10, we are so reminded not to fear because He is with us and to take comfort knowing that you're never walking into anything alone.
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1: The story behind the song, perfectly. Here's Micah Tyler.
2: I would be perfect if it wasn't for the million things that I never can seem to get right.
3: I want to be perfect. I look around at the people next to me. I look on social media and over again, I see this perfect picture of someone's life. And I think to myself, God, when other people are brave, all I see is fear in my life. And then I remember that it's God's perfect love that casts out that fear. I feel like every time that I make a turn, it is heading down another broken road when I remember that God has a perfect plan for my life. When we throw up our hands and we confess the places that we fall short, that's when God's perfect love shows up and loves us perfectly.

0: perfectly.
1: Growing up, there was a ton of ground in our backyard where my parents had a great garden. Hi, it's Beth. When I moved to New York City, I learned that you could purchase a tiny little patch of dirt in the front of your apartment complex and grow a garden, or you could buy your way into a community garden where lots of people got together and they grew vegetables and flowers, which also grew friendships. And so what started as just a little bit of dirt in New York City that people paid for, well, that became a place where friends grew. I mean, sometimes the best things in a garden aren't vegetables at all.
2: Hey, this is Brant. I got some great news. How about this? Perhaps you already support Cure International, these children's hospitals where kids with treatable disabilities get life-changing surgeries. Well, guess how many of those surgeries Cure did in the last year? I'll give you a second. More than 21,000 just in the last year, all in the name of Jesus. It is amazing work, and it's just growing and growing. If you want to get involved, let's do more. Cure.org.
3: Hey friends, this is Sherry, and life has taught me not to ignore that quiet nudge that lets me know it's time to grow. And for me, whew, that's meant stepping into something new, pursuing my MBA at Olivet Nazarene University. 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

Nobody wants to have a problem. And I've never come across a restaurant that wanted to be out of anything. But that kind of happened to me the other night. I was out for a bite with my girlfriend and I ordered a grilled chicken California wrap. It was grilled chicken with lettuce, tomato, avocado, and onion. And it was in a wrap. And that's what I ordered. And the waitress came back about 15 minutes later and said, "I am so sorry. We are out of grilled chicken. What would you like us to substitute that with?" And I didn't want shrimp. I didn't want beef. I just said, "Just bring it without the chicken." And she looked at me like, are you kidding me? I said, no. I'll just take it without the chicken. It's okay. Let's make it easy. So she did. And she said, the cook was really glad that he could just make it this way. It seemed less complicated. And again, I could only think nobody ever really wants to have a problem, right? And no restaurant wants to be out of anything. The wrap tasted great.

0: Start your day with Kevin and Taylor in the morning. It's the Dave Ramsey Show from 1 till 4. Doug and Jamie will take you home afternoon drive. And it's Penny keeping the faith evenings on Glory 97.
1: Should have been long gone now, yeah. Should damn be living.

0: are you? I'm Beth. Summer is the best. It's so good to have my kids around more often. I'm never in a hurry for school to start. In fact, I want to make sure none of us miss the simple gifts that a summer day can bring. A sunset, a conversation on the front porch, a walk with a friend, or maybe there's that quiet moment with God that just happens. Sometimes the best memories aren't planned at all.
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1: The story behind the song, Alleluia. 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
2: I didn't wake up today by accident. I've been gifted another day by God, and I get to choose what to do with it. And this song shouts, I came to praise. That's why I woke up today.
3: I came to praise. That's why I woke up today.
2: So no matter what I'm walking through, God is worthy. No matter how I'm feeling, He's still faithful, and He deserves my praise.

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2: There are towels on every single lounge chair at our community pool. Okay, well, there's no lounge chair for me right now. Hello, it is Beth. So at our community pool, when you put your towel over a lounge chair, that means that lounge chair is yours. That lounge chair is taken. I hope it means that whoever has that towel on that lounge chair, I hope it means that they're going to get to rest. I mean, think about how much we really need rest. And I don't want to say just over the summer, but the kids, they really do grow during the summer. What is their shoe size before summer starts? What is their shoe size for back to school, right? Summer reminds us that growth doesn't always happen through striving. Sometimes growth happens through rest. Even Jesus stepped away to pray and recharge. So maybe you're tired. Maybe you need to put your towel on a lounge chair. And maybe that next faithful step is simply to rest in God's presence. You've got a beautiful season of summer to do that in.
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If you

0: If it's not yours, don't touch it. And if it looks lost, try to return it to its rightful owner. Those are some sweet rules and lessons of life that my grandparents taught me one summer when I was spending time with them in Philadelphia. Hello, it's Beth Bacall. Boy, was I grateful for those lessons, because I knew if my grandparents were teaching me that, then other people were learning the same lessons. And when my wallet was lost and returned to me, whew, yes, if it looks lost and you can return it to its rightful owner, they will be that person talking on the radio saying, thank you for mailing it back to me with all of the money intact and my driver's license and credit cards. I don't know who you are, but boy, I wish I could give you a reward. But I know God knows who you are. So my prayer for you on this day is that you are always cared for and loved in the same way you have cared and loved for me. Amen.
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3: All throughout Scripture, we see the breath of God representing the Spirit of God. This is symbolizing the Holy Spirit empowerment of God in our lives. And this song is a prayer that God's Spirit would breathe on everything that we do, on our businesses, on our dreams, on our families, on our brokenness, so that we can experience the life-changing power of His presence.
2: Lord.

Sometimes it seems we wake up and then we just turn around and realize we only have so much of this day left. Hello, it's Beth. There is always time left to live and to love. I'd love to pray for the rest of this day. Heavenly Father God, thank you for this beautiful summer day. God, thank you for the simple moments that remind us how good you are. And help us to remember to slow down and to enjoy the blessings that are right in front of us. God, keep us safe in our travels and refresh anyone who's weary. Bring peace to anybody who is carrying something really hard. And open our eyes to opportunities to encourage someone else. Open our eyes to encourage somebody and reflect your love. And may this day end with gratitude for your faithfulness and the gift of another summer day. In Jesus' name we pray. Amen.

0: We do have some summer unsung heroes. It's Beth. As we enjoy summer vacations and lake days, hiking trails, camping, and outdoor adventures, I want to send some love to some summer unsung heroes, the guides, the instructors, the leaders who make those experiences possible. From swimming instructors to camp counselors and fishing guides, park rangers, trail leaders, yes, they're helping families create memories that last a lifetime. If you run into one this summer, take a moment and say thank you. They may never make the headlines, but they make summer a whole lot better.
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0: the big wins, they really stand out. That's fun to think about with the World Cup happening. But the big wins happen in your house, in your place of employment. They just happen in the world. You know, we see the big win and think, wow, that's so great. 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We often think that God only uses those big moments, but scripture is full of ordinary people doing ordinary things with extraordinary faith. So do not underestimate any tiny little small act of kindness, of prayer, or obedience that you have seen or that you have presented. God has a way of multiplying small things.
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0: so long.
1: Weekly trips to the library. Those are some really good summer memories. Whether I was a young Beth and my mother was taking me, or I was the mother taking my daughters. There is a library in Texas that released a really cool finding. They announced that their summer reading participation is at its highest level in years. And this was good to hear because all that we talk about is how many screens are in front of our kids. And they're finding that more kids are choosing books over screens this summer and that families are reading together. The librarians are seeing a whole bunch of different generations connected. And this is something they're on the lookout for, again, because we've been talking about screens being so easy to find. But boy, can't you really find the best adventures at your library?
2: Hey, this is Brant. 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